0: Live from NPR News in Washington, I'm Janine Herbst. Vice President Vance is defending the deal that President Trump signed to negotiate an end to the war in Iran. As NPR's Daniel Kurzleben reports, Vance faced tough questions at a press briefing today on what benefits the deal could yield and when.
1: Vance insisted that Iran will not receive financial rewards under the deal unless it complies with an agreement. But he was asked how that squares with allowing Iran to sell oil immediately.
2: We felt that it was reasonable that if we're going to allow everybody else to sell their energy during this period of negotiation, we would allow everyone to sell their energy. That's all we're doing. We can slap everything right back on if the Iranians don't make the deal that we expect.
1: While the White House initially said the vice president would travel on Friday to Switzerland for a ceremonial signing, Trump signed it in Versailles, France, last night after the G7 summit. Vance said today he still plans to go to Switzerland, but doesn't know when. Danielle Kurzleben, NPR News, the White House.
0: The national average for a gallon of regular gas has dropped below $4, according to AAA. NPR's Camila Domonoske reports that's still about a dollar higher than it was before the U.S. and Iran attacked Israel. But falling crude oil prices are bringing some relief to drivers.
3: Gasoline prices are down more than 50 cents from their peak. The app Gas Buddy anticipates that prices could continue to fall, provided the tentative agreement between the U.S. and Iran continues to hold. But it will take time for oil fields to resume production. Some facilities were damaged in the conflict and need to be repaired, and shipping crude around the world takes time, too. So there are very real limits on how quickly prices can recover. According to AAA, gasoline prices are currently up about 33% from before the war. Electric vehicle charging rates rose less than 8%. Camila Domonoske, NPR News.
0: The U.S.-Israeli war in Iran has been going on for more than 3 months. The Supreme Court today ruled in favor of a marijuana user who was prosecuted by the federal government after he admitted to both smoking pot several times a week and owning a legally purchased gun. NPR's Nina Totenberg has more.
4: When FBI agents came to Ali Hamani's home in Texas, he admitted that he smoked pot several times a week. He was soon indicted under the Federal Gun Control Act, which makes it a crime punishable by up to 15 years in prison for an individual to use illegal drugs and have a gun. It's the same law used to prosecute President Biden's son, Hunter, but today's ruling is sufficiently narrow that it may well not apply to someone like Biden who used more dangerous drugs. In explaining today's ruling, Justice Neil Gorsuch stressed that it was extremely limited, in part because marijuana use has become so widely accepted and is legal in 40 states. Or as one professor put it today, weed is the new booze. Nina Totenberg, NPR News, Washington.
0: This is NPR News. Defense Secretary Pete Hegseth is lashing out at NATO allies for not providing access to bases for U.S. forces to launch attacks on Iran. He says the Pentagon will conduct a six-month review of American forces in Europe and that the outcome will depend on how quickly European allies take responsibility for their own security. Hegseth also accused Europe of prioritizing gender equity and climate change over defense. The review could impact NATO's collective security guarantee, but U.S. nuclear weapons will remain in Europe. Velvet ropes and signs that read "Do not touch" are common in many museums. But now, as NPR's Janaki Metho reports, more museums, including one in Philadelphia, are offering tours for blind visitors where they can touch history.
5: The National Constitution Center has a room called Signers Hall, crowded with statues of men who'd gathered for the signing of the U.S. Constitution here more than two centuries ago. The museum has opened this gallery for guided touch tours that allow blind and low vision visitors to feel the realistic hands, clothes, and faces of the framers, including Benjamin Franklin.
6: I could feel the wrinkles on his face because he was 81 years old at the time of the convention.
5: That's visitor Tim Kelly, who says getting to actually experience history the way he learns excites him, especially as more museums around the country are now working accessibility for people with disabilities into their programming. Janaki Mehta, NPR News, Philadelphia.
0: Wall Street higher by the closing bell. I'm Janine Herbst, and you're listening to NPR News from Washington.
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Johnny Hodges with Billy Strayhorn at the piano. And that's Jeep's Blues, of course. And Johnny Hodges with Billy Strayhorn and the orchestra is the title of the album. It's on the Verve label to start this hour of jazz. How are you, everybody? And welcome. Later on, we have some Dee Dee Bridgewater for you. Also, Johnny Griffin with Buddy Montgomery. Chick Corea and Gary Burton from a new album, The New Crystal Silence, is the title of the album, The New Crystal Silence. Let's continue right now. Here's Alan Broadbent and his version of Groovin' High.

Charlie Bird and his group. This was recorded live at the Village Vanguard several years back, and it's digitally remastered and reissued on Riverside. Charlie Bird and his version of You Stepped Out of a Dream. Before that, another marvelous musician, Alan Broadbent, and Groovin' High. I'm Tony Mowat. Here's the amazing Ed Hamilton, and this is called The Doors Swing Open.

Johnny Griffin with Buddy Montgomery playing piano. Johnny Griffin, of course, on sax. From the album Do Nothing Till You Hear From Me, we heard That's All. Dee Dee Bridgewater, before that, her version of Speak Low. That's on the Verve label. And it's from the album This Is New, Dee Dee Bridgewater. That's it for this hour of jazz. I'm Tony Moa. Let's conclude it with the Honolulu Jazz Quartet doing Cozumel Breeze.

0: Live from NPR News in Washington, I'm Janine Herbst. Vice President Vance says the U.S. holds all the cards in the deal with Iran, but there are many questions about the memorandum of understanding that extends the ceasefire, reopens the Strait of Hormuz, and opens negotiations for a final peace deal. NPR's Greg Myrie says the Iranian-backed militant group Hamas's attack on Israel in October of 2023 ignited a firestorm.
1: Now we're at a point where we're trying, seeing this effort to try to stop this and, in a sense, work your way down that escalation ladder that the U.S. and Israel not going to attack Iran and vice versa under this agreement, trying to sort out the Israeli presence in Lebanon. Gaza is still there as a festering sore. So the region has been thrown into upheaval. It's changing. It's going to be realigned. Every country has to rethink itself.
0: NPR's Greg Myrie reporting. Apple has agreed to work with Intel to design and build microchips here in the United States. That's according to a social media post by President Trump. Neither company, though, has confirmed the arrangement. But as NPR's John Ruich reports, the news sent Intel's stock soaring.
2: President Trump and President Biden before him have been pushing to bring cutting-edge chip manufacturing back to the U.S. Last year, the Trump administration announced that it was taking a 10% stake in Intel as part of those efforts. And Trump has also put pressure on Apple to manufacture more in the United States. A deal between the two companies would represent a significant step. Intel declined to comment, and Apple did not reply to an email from NPR asking about Trump's announcement, which included no details. But investors in Intel were apparently impressed. Its shares rose more than 10% on the day, while the broader tech-heavy NASDAQ was up 1.9%. John Ruich, NPR News.
0: Residents in central Illinois are cleaning up debris after several tornadoes touched down in the region last night. Illinois Public Media's Abigail Botar reports the state leads the nation in most tornadoes this year.
3: At least one tornado tore through Effingham, Illinois Wednesday night, taking down trees, power lines, and buildings, including a second-generation family-owned Corvette and Volkswagen parts store and museum. The museum used to house one-of-a-kind cars and memorabilia until it was flattened by the storm. Elizabeth Yeager's father-in-law founded the company more than 50 years ago.
4: You know, the Corvette and the Volkswagen community, they're both very tight-knit, and this is going to be a devastating loss for them as well.
3: According to the National Weather Service, Illinois has had the most tornadoes in the country this year, eclipsing the amount in the traditional tornado alley. For NPR News, I'm Abigail Botar in Effingham, Illinois.
0: Wall Street higher by the closing bell. 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Attorneys for Luigi Mangione say they're withdrawing their psychiatric defense in the state murder trial of the killing of UnitedHealthcare CEO Brian Thompson in New York City. This comes a day after the judge said the defense was preparing to argue that Mangione was experiencing, quote, extreme emotional disturbance at the time of the killing. He faces 8 state felony charges, including second-degree murder and federal stalking and firearm charges. He's pleaded not guilty. In New York City today, the Knicks celebrated their NBA title win with a ticker tape parade down Broadway and a ceremonial key to the city from Mayor Mamdani. NPR's Brian Mann reports a massive crowd of Knicks fans turned out for the celebration.
5: People roared with happiness as members of the 2026 NBA champion Knicks rolled past on floats. There were celebrities like Timothée Chalamet and Spike Lee at the parade, but most of the people packed along Broadway were simply New Yorkers like Kevin Nestor, who stuck with the Knicks through a championship drought that lasted 53 years.
6: Sigh of relief, finally, we got it. I cried a little bit. Great for the city, great for Knicks fans. Best feeling ever.
5: To beat the San Antonio Spurs, the Knicks had to claw their way from behind in games 4 and 5. During the ceremony at City Hall, Mayor Mamdani thanked the team for bringing the city together with pure, unfiltered joy. Brian Mann, NPR News, New York.
0: On Wall Street at the close, the Dow was up 72 points, NASDAQ up 496, the S&P 500 up 80. I'm Janine Herbst, NPR News in Washington.
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That was Mulgrew Miller, recorded live at Yoshi's. Actually, it's from the second album. And we heard Comes Love to start this hour of jazz. I'm Tony Mowat. Good to be with you, my friends, as always. A lot of good music for you this hour. Later, some Ben Allison, also Giacomo Gates, Gene Ammons, too. To continue right now, David Leonhardt. This is They Can't Take That Away From Me.

John Pizzarelli with George Shearing. John Pizzarelli not only playing guitar, but singing, of course, and George Shearing playing piano. And that's their version of If Dreams Come True. The album is titled The Rare Delight of You. It's on the Telarc Jazz label. Before that, it was David Leonhardt, and they can't take that away from me. His group playing the music of Gershwin there. Very nicely done, too. Here's music from the movies, the album titled Jazz in Film. This is Terrence Blanchard's version of The Pawnbroker.

Jug. Yes, indeed. Gene Ammons, and You Go to My Head. And before Gene Ammons, Giacomo Gates. And the Blues Are Out of Town. It's a brand new album. Luminosity is the title of it, with Bob Kindred playing tenor. I'm Tony Mowat. Let's conclude this hour with Ilioni Iliass.

0: Live from NPR News in Washington, I'm Janine Herbst. The White House says Vice President Vance is delaying a trip to Switzerland to lead a new round of negotiations with Iran over its nuclear program, citing difficult logistics. No further information was available. U.S. Central Command has lifted a maritime blockade on Iranian ports. NPR's Quill Lawrence reports it's a concession made in the ceasefire agreement between the U.S. and Iran.
1: CENTCOM announced on social media that U.S. forces have lifted the ban on ships entering and exiting Iranian ports and coastal areas in accordance with the president's direction, and that American forces are no longer interdicting vessels off Iran's coast. Iran, for its part, has committed to letting oil tankers move safely through the Strait of Hormuz, where 20% of the world's oil transits. Also moving through will be Iranian oil exports, now free of sanctions under the deal. CENTCOM says the U.S. Navy remains in the area to make sure that the terms of the ceasefire are obeyed. The two countries have started counting the 60-day deadline for outstanding issues to be resolved, including the disposition of Iran's nuclear program. Quill Lawrence, NPR News.
0: Federal immigration officers often use facial recognition to identify people they detain. As NPR's Meg Anderson reports, a newly revealed document from the Department of Homeland Security details plans to give local police that same kind of technology.
2: The document describes a mobile app designed for local police deputized by ICE to enforce immigration law. With the app, police can scan people's faces and compare them to government records. Claire Garvey is with the policing project at New York University and has concerns about how local police, alongside federal authorities, are surveilling the public.
3: Can they walk around taking photos of whoever as sort of a dragnet way to attempt to identify individuals who might be in the country unlawfully?
2: In a statement, DHS told NPR that its technology tools respect people's privacy interests. Meg Anderson, NPR News.
0: In Chicago today,
4: I found my purpose here, and I fortified my faith here, and I found my community here, friendships that would last a lifetime. And I found a girl from the South Side who has been my greatest blessing.
0: That's President Obama at a star-studded event to dedicate the new Obama Presidential Center. That included Stevie Wonder, John Legend, Jennifer Hudson, and others. Celebrities, four former presidents, first ladies, and dignitaries were also on hand. Former President Obama celebrated his long-awaited $850 million campus that officially opens to the public tomorrow, paying tribute to the Windy City. He also defended democratic norms, including a belief in the peaceful transfer of power after people have spoken in a fair and free election. You're listening to NPR News from Washington. The Supreme Court today ruled that a longstanding federal ban on guns for people who use illegal drugs is unconstitutional. This after a gun owner in Texas who used marijuana several times a week. The ruling sets new limits on federal prosecution of gun owners who are targeted for having a history of drug use. The Justice Department says it prosecutes around 300 cases a year where the violation of drug user ban is the leading charge. The Lincoln Memorial Reflecting Pool in Washington, D.C. has turned a deep, lurid green with algae just days after the Trump administration completed a $14 million renovation promising clear blue water. And NPR's Windsor Johnston reports the bloom comes as events marking America's 250th anniversary are set to get underway on the National Mall.
5: Experts say algae has long been a problem of Washington's iconic reflecting pool, frustrating officials across multiple administrations. Chris Gobler is a marine scientist at Stony Brook University.
6: That reflecting pool is kind of the ideal environment for the growth and overgrowth of algae. Algae love it when it's warm. They love it when there's lots of nutrients, and they love it when they're not being flushed out of an environment.
5: Gobler says algae returned after a major reconstruction project in 2012 and is likely to remain a challenge without continuous water flow or more aggressive filtration. The Trump administration says everything is operating normally and describes the algae as part of a normal startup process following the renovation. Windsor Johnston, NPR News, Washington.
0: And I'm Janine Herbst, NPR News from Washington.
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McCoy Tyner and his group there. McCoy Tyner doing the music of Ellington. That was Caravan. And that gets us started here for this hour of Thursday Jazz. I'm Tony Mowat. Up next, Regina Carter. Regina Carter, marvelous jazz violinist, marvelous violinist in general. She is just delightful as a person as well. This is from the album I'll Be Seeing You. It's her interpretation of a tune called How Ruth Felt.

John Pizzarelli and his brother Marty Pizzarelli playing bass, and Ray Kennedy on piano, the John Pizzarelli Trio, doing Candy. It's from the album P.S. Mr. Cole. It's a nice tribute to Nat King Cole. And before John Pizzarelli, Regina Carter and How Ruth Felt. That's the title of the song. I'm Tony Mowat. Up next is one of my all-time favorite big bands, led by the amazing Gerald Wilson, who wrote the song and does the arranging. This is called Allegro, and it's from the album Monterey Moods.

Dave Brubeck doing When You Wish Upon a Star, the Brubeck Quartet, and before that, Bill Evans and his trio, and Waltz for Debbie, one of the greatest things written by Bill Evans.

That was Gotta Travel On. That's the name of that one, as done by Eric Reed. And Russell Malone before that, from his album, Sweet Georgia Peach, we heard Song for Darius, guitarist and fine singer too, Russell Malone. I'm Tony Moa. Let's conclude this hour with Don Braden and Xavier Davis. This is called Montclair. Cecil Brooks III wrote it and also plays drums here.

The Soul of Jazz with Jamal Ahmed. Thank you so much for tuning in to another edition as I give you the best in modern soul and jazz culture with that lucid global twist. That was music right there coming from my namesake, Jamal Baptiste. That is, of course, my anthem. And he called that one Just Jamal. Again, thank you so much. My name is Jamal Ahmed. And you'll be with me, hopefully, for the next few hours as I give you the best in global, soulful, and new school eclectic sounds. Right now, speaking of new school sounds, we got new music coming out of Manchester, England, from the very young crew known as the Secret Night Gang. They really took the world by storm in 2020 and have been doing great since then. So we're going to play one entitled Captured, some brand new school kind of jazz funk right here on The Soul of Jazz.

The Soul of Jazz with Jamal Ahmed. That was new music, very jazzy, very different sounds out of the UK from the crew known as Submodu, and they call that one Impressions. And apparently they were inspired by the recordings of Miles Davis in the 1960s to create that one. And before that, we had some percussive sounds where West Africa meets the UK, music coming from the Bali Maya project. And they call that one Dakan. We kicked it all off with the Secret Night Gang out of the UK. And they call that one Captured. Right now, I'm going to take you over to Austria, Vienna, Austria, to be exact. Music coming from the duo known as Les Gammes, who were very big in the early 2000s and part of that new jazz wave that really took the world by storm out of Europe in the early 2000s. Going to play one entitled Whenever, right here on The Soul of Jazz.

The Soul of Jazz with Jamal Ahmed. Soulful, jazzy, and African-inspired sounds right there. Of course, representing the east end of Africa, Ethiopia to be exact. Music right there coming from Te Amir, and he called that one Africa, coming from his Abyssinia EP. And before that, music out of Italy from Gerardo Fassina. You know we love Gerardo and his new jazz sound, where he blends that classic kind of blue note sound with new school house music, and he called that one Desencantado. And before that, we had music out of Paris, France, from the crew also representing Brazil. They call themselves Sentada, and they call that one Materia Negra. And we kicked it all off with Legamas and Whenever. Great new jazz sounds coming out of Vienna, Austria. Right now, I'm going to give you some new soul sounds coming out of the UK from the very young band known as Mulvey's Medicine. Going to play a nice one entitled Say Goodbye right here on The Soul of Jazz.

The Soul of Jazz with Jamal Ahmed. That was great music coming out of the crew, or shall we say from the crew, out of the land down under, Australia to be exact. The group is called Let Your Hair Down, and they call that one BF Holiday. Some kind of lo-fi funk right there. I love that one. And some new school kind of jazz funk coming from the young duo out of the UK known as Blue Lab Beats, signed to the legendary Blue Note record label, one of the greatest labels in jazz history. They call that one We Will Rise. And we kicked it all off with more sounds coming out of the UK. Music coming from Movies, Medicine, and Say Goodbye. You know, as always, lots of music coming out of London town. They are really like the central hub of good music right now. I'm going to play music coming from the man out of London, pianist Jason Rebello. And this one has a very kind of Pat Metheny lean on it. I'm going to play one entitled With Immediate Effect right here on The Soul of Jazz.

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vocalist Bobby Short, reminiscent of the great performances that he made at the Carlisle in New York. This is from an Elektra release from 1982, Moments Like This, Someone to Light Up My Life, Bobby Short. And we open with Jazzbo Collins, Swinging at the Opera, from an Everest release, dates 1960, with selections from Le Prophète, Don Giovanni, Rigoletto, and we listen to From Martha by Floto, Lionel's Song. That featured Ed Costa on vibes, Barry Goldbraith on guitar, and Hank Jones on piano, Joe Benjamin on bass, and on drums, Joe Jones, Phil Woods on sax, Bob Brookmeyer on trombone, and others. Al Jazzbo Collins presents Swinging at the Opera. This is the second hour of Cafe Jazz, and we just love our big band, Bebop and Beyond. Bring most of what we have from the vinyl releases. Up next, Dexter Gordon.

It's a Maynard Ferguson aggregation from a roulette release that's titled Newport Suite, opening with a Kentonish feel and then moving on to Ellingtonia. That was Maynard Ferguson from his Newport Suite release, titled Newport. And before that, Joey DeFrancesco with Joe Dogs and Dearly Beloved. We open with Dexter Gordon from Dexter Blows Hot and Cool, Love for Sale. As Cafe Jazz continues with more big band, bebop, and beyond.

At the Hammond B3 organ, Rodham Swartz. That's from his Magic Tales release, Sunday Off Broadway. And before that, from Pancho Sanchez, from his Out of Sight release, featuring Ray Charles, a cut titled Mary Ann. And we open with Phil Collins and his big band from A Hot Night in Paris, Susudio. This is Gene Knight with Cafe Jazz, in a melancholy mood, I guess. Lorez Alexandria sings the songs of Johnny Mercer. This is with the Gildo Mahones Quartet, a title cut to the Discovery release from 1984, Harlem Butterfly.

Red Mitchell at the keyboard from Talking, featuring Kenny Barron and Ben Riley. That's the purest heart for a lady. Sort of churchified in that last set. Please join me for the third hour of Cafe Jazz, where we stretch it out just a little bit more. 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

One undeniable characteristic of jazz is that it has influenced American contemporary music at every stage of its development. The new spoken word genre owes much to many artists whose work has gone mostly unrecognized. We'll start with Leon Thomas, live at Montreux in 1971. This is Cousin Mary.

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Bar, but we need to do the bar, to do the bar.

0: from Leon Thomas, The Gold Sunrise of Magic Mountain. That's from 1971 on Flying Dutchman Records, a live performance at Montreux, Switzerland. That was Cousin Mary. Up next, excerpts from the original cast recording of Notasaka Sanjay's for colored girls who have considered suicide when the rainbow is enough.
1: If there's one thing I don't need, it's any more apologies. I got sorry greeting me at my front door. And you can keep yours, because I don't know what to do with them. They don't open doors or bring the sun back, don't fetch a morning paper, and they don't make me happy. Nobody stopped using my tears to wash cars because of sorry, and I am simply tired of collecting. I didn't know I was so important to you. I'm going to have to throw some away. Can't get to the clothes in my closet for all of the sorry. I'm going to put a sign on the door, leave a message by the phone. If you call to say you're sorry, call somebody else. I don't use them anymore. I let sorry and didn't mean to, and how could I know about that? Take a walk down a dark and musty street in Brooklyn. I am going to do exactly what I want to, and I will not be sorry for none of it. Let a sorry soothe your soul. I'm going to soothe mine. You always inconsistent. Always doing something and then being sorry. Beating my heart to death talking about you sorry. Well, I am not going to call, and I am not going to be nice. I will raise my voice and scream and holler and break things and race the engine and act a raving fool and tell all your secrets about yourself to your face. And I will list in detail each of my wonderful lovers and their ways. And I will play Oliver Lake loud, and I won't be sorry for none of it. Now, I loved you on purpose. I was open on purpose. I still crave vulnerability in close talk, and I am not even sorry about your being sorry. You can carry all of the guilt and grime you wanna. Just don't give it to me, 'cause I am through with apologies and I can't use another sorry next time. You should admit that you are mean and low down, trifling and no count, straight up. Instead of being sorry all the time, enjoy being yourself.
2: I was missing something.
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5: All the gods coming into me, laying me open to myself.
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6: Something promised.
5: Something free.
3: A laying on of hands.
5: I know about laying on bodies. Laying out a man. Giving him all of my fleshy self and some of my pleasure. Being taken, eager, full, wet like I get sometimes. I was missing something.
3: A laying on of hands.
5: Not a man.
7: Laying on.
3: Not my mama laying, holding me tight, saying I'm always gonna be her girl. Not a laying on of bosom and womb, but a laying on of hands. The holiness of myself released.
2: I sat up one night walking the boarding house, screaming and crying the ghost of some other woman who was missing what I was missing. I wanted to jump up out of my bones and be done with myself. Leave me alone and go on in the wind. It was too much, and I fell into a numbness. Till the only tree I could see just picked me up in her branches and held me in the breeze. Made me dawn do that silence, that chill at daybreak. The sun wrapped me up swinging rose light everywhere, and the sky laid over me like a million men. I was cold. I was burning up. I was a child. And endlessly weaving garments for the moon with my tears. I found God in myself, and I loved her. I loved her fiercely.
5: And I found God in myself.

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curmudgeon be? A ladies' man. What tricky trade might I have tried had I not laid preoccupied? But then who's ever satisfied? A ladies' man. The women I made frequently, each in her heart held secretly that she was really making me a ladies' man. A woman

0: That's one from the classic players' repertoire. Oscar Brown Jr. from Moving On, Atlantic Records 1972, with Ladies' Man. And before that, The Leaders from a 1986 recording on Black Hawk Records, featuring Arthur Blythe on alto sax and Lester Boy on trumpet, Chico Freeman on the tenor, Kirk Lightsey on piano, Cecil McBee on the bass, and Don Moy on drums. That was Song for Her, The Leaders, from their release Mudfoot. And that set started with excerpts from the original Broadway cast recording for Colored Girls Who Have Considered Suicide When the Rainbow Is Enough, the Notasaka Sanjay musical on Broadway's Schubert Alley, 1976. This is Gene Knight, and you're listening to Cafe Jazz. Up next, Charles Mingus with Scenes from the City.
1: Well, here I am. Right back where I was yesterday. The day before and the day before that. Sitting on a high bar stool, holding my dreams up to the sound of jazz music. I live uptown. Why, I don't exactly know, because I'm always downtown. And it seems I'm always with the blues. I talk to myself in public places and hum jazz tunes. But soon I have to make it uptown to that old furnished room of mine. I guess that's why I stall so long downtown. I like the cafe bars down here, especially the ones across the street from the theaters. I once wanted to be an actor. But this is the closest I'll ever get to it. I couldn't even afford a seat next to the ceiling. That's jazz music you're listening to. You see, I love jazz music.

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Or say an hour ago. 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

pretty, but not pretty. 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

You know, nowadays it seems like there's a lot of bad things going on, and I guess a lot of it, from the way I see it, seems to still stem from lack of feelings on our parts and how we relate or communicate with our fellow brothers and sisters. Hatred is a feeling, love is a feeling. Let's hate all that does not allow us to love. And we can do that just by getting to know each other and talking to the people.

This is what I'm talking about. You feel something, you can express yourself. Nothing wrong with it at all. Then we know a little bit more about each other. I know we're gonna get together. I'm gonna see you on the street, brother, sister. I'm gonna see you. How you doing, my man? Sister, you know, talk to the people. Just get off these male-female problems. Talk to the people. Hey, how you doing? Whatever.

Herbie Hancock's BSOP release, recorded at the Newport Jazz Festival in New York, 1976, and released on Columbia Records in 1977. Hang Up Your Hang-Ups. And before that, we had Lonnie Liston Smith from his Renaissance release in 1978 with the title cut. We also listened to Les McCann, Talk to the People, and the set opened with Charles Mingus from a Bethlehem release, Bethlehem's Finest, Volume 2, Scenes from the City.

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0: Live from NPR News, I'm Giles Snyder. Vice President J.D. Vance is defending the initial agreement with Iran. Vance spoke at a White House briefing Thursday, saying Americans are already benefiting from it.
1: I think the president's peace plan in Iran is already bearing real fruits for the American people. Last night, 12.5 million barrels of oil went through the Strait of Hormuz. That is a high since the beginning of the conflict. Oil prices are down nearly at their level from the pre-war conflict. Gas prices dropped below $4 a gallon today for the first time since the conflict. And importantly, they're going to keep falling further given how low oil prices are.
0: Vance had been expected to participate in a formal signing ceremony and meet with Iranian negotiators in Geneva Friday, but that trip has been delayed. The White House is citing difficult logistics for a new round of negotiations. The postponement follows a report that Iran is delaying its delegation over Israel's ongoing military campaign in Lebanon. A Dallas County medical examiner has ruled the death in ICE custody of a 41-year-old Afghan asylum seeker to be an accident. Houston Public Media's Andrew Schneider says a county announced the finding on its website Thursday, more than 90 days after the man's death.
2: Mohammad Nazir Pakhtiawal served alongside U.S. Army Special Forces in Afghanistan for more than a decade. He and his family were evacuated to the U.S. and resettled in Texas after Kabul fell to the Taliban in 2021. On March 13th, he was seized outside his home by ICE agents. He was taken to Dallas Parkland Hospital that evening with chest pains and shortness of breath. According to ICE, his tongue swelled the next morning. Hospital staff administered epinephrine and attempted life-saving measures, but he died. Pakhtiawal's brother, widow, and children are still baffled, saying in a statement, "We do not understand. What kind of accident takes a healthy 41-year-old man who is in the care of the United States government?" For NPR News, I'm Andrew Schneider in Houston.
0: The Trump administration reversing course on its effort to shut down a network of ocean research stations. The National Science Foundation announced Thursday a halt to the removal of floating observatories off four states and the coast of Greenland. John Ryan of member station KUOW reports.
3: The reversal comes after the U.S. Senate voted unanimously Wednesday to block the Trump administration from dismantling the ocean monitoring system. The high-tech stations have been in place for a decade off Alaska, North Carolina, the Pacific Northwest, and Greenland. They monitor ocean conditions, including storms, temperatures, and oxygen levels. Their data is available in real time to the public. Six observatories off the northwest coast had been quietly pulled from the sea starting last September. They've been sitting in an Oregon warehouse. The Science Foundation now says those observatories will go back in the water after being serviced.
0: You're listening to NPR News. New York City Thursday, the Knicks celebrated their NBA title win with a ticker tape parade down Broadway and a ceremonial key to the city from Mayor Zoran Mamdani. NPR's Brian Mann reports a massive crowd of Knicks fans turned out for the celebration.
4: People roared with happiness as members of the 2026 NBA champion Knicks rolled past on floats. There were celebrities like Timothée Chalamet and Spike Lee at the parade, but most of the people packed along Broadway were simply New Yorkers like Kevin Nestor, who stuck with the Knicks through a championship drought that lasted 53 years.
5: A sigh of relief. Finally, we got it. I cried a little bit. Great for the city, great for Knicks fans. Best feeling ever.
4: To beat the San Antonio Spurs, the Knicks had to claw their way from behind in games 4 and 5. During the ceremony at City Hall, Mayor Mamdani thanked the team for bringing the city together with pure, unfiltered joy. Brian Mann, NPR News, New York.
0: The city mounted a massive security operation for the parade. Officials say some 10,000 police officers were deployed and that 10 people were arrested and three others issued summonses on charges ranging from disorderly conduct to felony assault. Canada has won its first ever Men's World Cup match. Canada shut out Qatar, scoring 6 goals with the help of a hat trick by forward Jonathan David. The victory boosts chances that Canada will reach the tournament's knockout stage, but it was overshadowed by an ugly injury to midfielder Ismaël Koné. Canada's coach says he was taken to a hospital for surgery. This is NPR News.
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Oh, Art Farmer from Early Art. Well, Wynton Kelly on the piano there. That's some great piano work. I've Never Been in Love Before, of course, is the song. A lot of fun there. Chuck Levins here, Jazz Living Room. Welcome, friends. Welcome indeed. Got Bill Perkins coming up and the Levin Brothers, Milt Jackson, Jimmy Hamilton, Ben Patterson, some Billie Holiday and Tomas Jensen as well. But got one to start off the first set here from Keith Jarrett, Gary Peacock and Jack DeJohnette together. Really something. It's live and it's from After the Fall. As the song is called Late Lament.

2 degrees east and 3 degrees west. Session belongs to Bill Perkins and Cat John Lewis on piano. It's off of the West Coast Jazz box set. I'm Chuck Levins. I welcome you. Got the Levin brothers for you now. Tony and Pete Levin. Really interesting release they've got out now. And the song is called Astropolia.

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Oh, boy, I tell you. The song I Wished on the Moon, it's off of Lady Sings the Blues. Of course, that's Billie Holiday. And Charlie Shavers on trumpet with her. That great version of I Wished on the Moon. Ben Patterson before that with You and the Night and the Music. It's off of That Old Feeling. Ben Patterson on piano. Chris Flory was on guitar on that. And Jimmy Hamilton ahead of that with Two for One from Can't Help Swingin'. Tommy Flanagan being featured on that. Yeah. Chuck Levin's here. Welcome. I get Tomas Jansson on guitar for you now. This is off of his release called Experiences, and the song is Moanin'.

0: Live from NPR News, I'm Giles Snyder. Vice President J.D. Vance has postponed a trip to Switzerland. He had been expected in Geneva Friday to lead talks with Iran on implementing that initial agreement to end the Iran war, but that trip has been delayed. The White House is citing difficult logistics for a new round of negotiations. Earlier Thursday, Vance defended the preliminary agreement, saying it will force Iran to change its behavior.
1: The United States wants to have a better relationship, but in order for that to happen, the Iranians have to perform. If they don't perform, as we've said before, they don't get any of the benefits of the bargain.
0: The initial deal extends the ceasefire for another 60 days to allow for more negotiating, but it has faced sharp criticism, including from some congressional Republicans, for potentially conceding too much to Iran. Israel's ongoing military operation against Iran-backed Hezbollah militant group in southern Lebanon is raising questions about the interim agreement. The deal calls for an end to fighting on all fronts, including Lebanon, but the Israeli military says it struck Hezbollah targets overnight in response to ceasefire violations. Multiple deaths are being reported. There's an outbreak of the flu at Lackland Air Force Base in San Antonio. At least 159 service members have tested positive. Two recruits have been hospitalized. Texas Public Radio's David Martin Davies reports.
2: San Antonio Congressman Joaquin Castro confirmed the spike in cases in a social media post. He also said one recruit from the 37th Training Wing died this week from a medical emergency, but it's not clear at this time if that was directly related to the flu. Military medical personnel are isolating and treating trainees who show symptoms and monitoring those who may have been exposed. 2 months ago, Defense Secretary Pete Hegseth ended mandatory influenza vaccinations for military personnel. Castro was calling that decision reckless and has requested a full investigation into the outbreak and the trainee's death. For NPR News, I'm David Martin Davies in San Antonio.
0: The U.S. men's national soccer team will take on Australia today in the FIFA World Cup. NPR's Becky Sullivan has this preview.
3: There's no overstating how important Pulisic is to this team, specifically right now, his left calf muscle. In last Friday's game against Paraguay, Pulisic took a kick to the calf from an opposing player and had to come out at halftime. The U.S. won that game 4-1, but since then, Pulisic hasn't trained with the team. On Thursday, Coach Mauricio Pochettino said Pulisic is making a, quote, massive effort to try to be ready, but he could not say whether he'd be available to play.
4: He's evolving. He's much better from Friday. We'll see.
3: Australia and the U.S. last squared off in an international friendly just last October. In their first World Cup game last week, Australia beat Turkey 2-0. Becky Sullivan, NPR News, Seattle.
0: This is NPR News. In the UK, the popular Labour Party mayor of Greater Manchester, Andy Burnham, has won a parliamentary seat. Burnham, whose nickname is King of the North, won a special election for a seat in Northern England Thursday. His victory paves way for him to challenge Keir Starmer as Labour Party leader. A new survey by the American Psychological Association shows more patients are leaning on AI chatbots for mental health support. Here's more from NPR's Ritu Chatterjee.
5: In the new survey, more than two-thirds of psychologists say that their patients discuss their mental health with a chatbot. Nearly a third have patients using AI as a tool to assist in their therapy or treatment. And two in five say patients are using chatbots to diagnose themselves, even though general-use chatbots aren't designed to diagnose or treat mental health conditions. The vast majority of psychologists, 97%, expressed concerns that chatbots might inadvertently reinforce negative behaviors or delusional beliefs. Ritu Chatterjee, NPR News.
0: Prices at the pump have dipped below $4 a gallon for the first time since March. According to AAA, Thursday's average price for a gallon of regular was roughly $3.99. Filling up, however, still more expensive than it was before the Iran war. Americans are collectively paying a dollar more per gallon than they were in late February. Checking on the financial markets in Asia, shares in Japan and South Korea largely flat after reaching record highs this week. Oil prices are up, with Brent crude trading above $80 per barrel. This is NPR News.
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That is off of the release called Boss Horn, and that is the truth. Really. Blue Mitchell there with Tones for Joan's Bones. And on piano on that being featured is Chick Corea. Wow, nice. Yeah, nice combination there. Hi, friends. Chuck Levins here in the Jazz Living Room. We have got Jessica Williams coming up, Phil Stewart, Bill Charlap, Tierney Sutton, Anthony Wansey, some Orbert Davis, and Wayne Goins as well. This is something else. You got to hold on to your seat for this one. Let me, yes, not kidding. This is off of United We Swing, Best of the Jazz at Lincoln Center Galas. It's the Wynton Marsalis Septet. The song is I'm Gonna Move to the Outskirts of Town. The vocalist, Ray Charles.

funny as can be. If you have a dozen children, you know they all better look like me.

That's Phil Stewart from his CD called Melodious Drum. It's a piece called This Is All I Ask. Oh, yeah. Chuck Levin's here. Got Tierney Sutton and Anthony Wanzi coming up yet, but right now, the Bill Charlap Trio and the one I love belongs to somebody else.

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That is a piece called Silver's Song, and it's off of the Paradise Blue soundtrack. The play Paradise Blue, and of course the I'm pretty sure there's an independent film being made of that particular play. That was Orbert Davis with soundtrack Silver's Song. Anthony Wanzi ahead of that with Blue Pearl from Another Perspective. Tierney Sutton did Be Cool from After Blue. Al Jarreau was the vocalist on that. Hubert Laws on flute. And the Bill Charlap Trio from Uptown Downtown did The One I Love Belongs to Somebody Else. Oh, boy. Yeah. Chuck Levins here. Got Wayne Goines to wrap up the hour. This is off of Chronicles of Carmella. Wayne is on guitar. Treg Trinan on tenor sax. Here is Choppin' Wood.

0: Live from NPR News, I'm Giles Snyder. Further negotiations between Iran and the United States due to start in Switzerland today have been delayed just a day after an initial agreement was signed. The White House says Vice President J.D. Vance has pulled out of a planned trip to Switzerland to meet with Iranian negotiators. The BBC's Lee Doucet is at the Birkenstock Resort.
1: Only the location seems to be ready for high-level meetings today. The Swiss military and police have been patrolling the luxury Birkenstock Hotel, set high in a mountain overlooking Lake Lucerne. A media center has been swiftly set up for the journalists who've arrived here. But yesterday's growing doubts that these talks would happen today as planned were confirmed by the statement that J.D. Vance still hadn't left Washington. A White House spokesman said the logistics have never been simple or predictable. What wasn't said was the politics are too. The first hint of trouble was a report in Lebanese media linked to the Iran-backed Hezbollah that talks were suspended because of continuing Israeli airstrikes.
0: In Chicago, former President Barack Obama formally opened his presidential center Thursday with a call to defend democracy.
2: Democracy can be frustrating. It can be slow. It can be inefficient. And yet, more than anything, I hope this center will serve as an affirmation of just how special, how precious our democracy truly is, and remind us what we can achieve when we embrace our shared responsibilities as citizens.
0: Obama and former First Lady Michelle Obama spoke with three other former presidents in attendance, as well as A-list celebrities. National Weather Service warning that the remnants of Tropical Storm Arthur remain a significant flash flooding threat along the Gulf Coast. Officials say homes have been flooded in Louisiana and Mississippi. The Weather Service says it has confirmed at least four tornadoes in Louisiana. Residents in central Illinois are cleaning up after several tornadoes touched down Wednesday night. Illinois Public Media's Abigail Botar reports.
3: At least one tornado tore through Effingham, Illinois Wednesday night, taking down trees, power lines, and buildings, including a second-generation family-owned Corvette and Volkswagen parts store and museum. The museum used to house one-of-a-kind cars and memorabilia until it was flattened by the storm. Elizabeth Yeager's father-in-law founded the company more than 50 years ago.
4: You know, the Corvette and the Volkswagen community, they're both very tight-knit, and this is going to be a devastating loss for them as well.
3: According to the National Weather Service, Illinois has had the most tornadoes in the country this year, eclipsing the amount in the traditional tornado alley. For NPR News, I'm Abigail Botar in Effingham, Illinois.
0: This is NPR. The leader of Wisconsin's largest mosque has been released from immigration detention, while a federal judge considers whether he is being retaliated against for protected speech. Wisconsin Public Radio's Anya Van Wakendonk has more.
5: Salah Sarsour leads the Islamic Society of Milwaukee and has been held in immigration detention in Indiana for more than 2 months. The government says he lied on immigration paperwork when he left Ramallah in the West Bank more than 30 years ago. His advocates say he's being targeted for pro-Palestinian speech. Sam Cole is an immigration attorney with the ACLU of Illinois.
6: Mr. Sarsour was arrested based on immigration charges that our government has known about for decades.
5: District Court Judge James Patrick Hanlon said that First Amendment claim, coupled with Sarsour's declining health, means Sarsour must be returned to Wisconsin immediately. For NPR News, I'm Anya Van Wagendonk in Madison.
0: Mexico is the first to advance to the knockout stage of soccer's World Cup. Mexico beat South Korea 1-0 Thursday to win Group A. Mexico's Luis Romo scored the match's only goal 5 minutes into the second half after South Korea's goalkeeper made a costly error. An ancient oak tree said to have sheltered England's legendary folk hero Robin Hood is believed to have died. The Royal Society for the Protection of Birds said Thursday the 1,200-year-old tree in Sherwood Forest, called the Major Oak, failed to sprout leaves this spring. It's not clear what killed the tree, but officials say it will remain standing as a natural monument. This is NPR News.
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That's the Jason Klobnak Quartet, and it's off of his release called Friends and Family, and the song, interestingly enough, is called Dean and Margaret. I don't know, maybe it's his parents, I don't know, but a lot of fun nonetheless. Chuck Levins here, welcome to the Jazz Living Room, my friends. Indeed, Ellis Marsalis coming up, Frank Potenza, Catherine McPhee, Josh Rezepka, Bob Snyder and Joe Locke, Emmett Cohen, Stanton Moore as well. But I got one here. This is such an incredible treasure. This is from the release Glad to Be Unhappy, and it is a really prime example of the just really tastefulness of the playing of Paul Desmond. Yeah, Paul Desmond with Jim Hall on guitar and A Taste of Honey.

That's Frank Potenza on guitar and John Paisano on guitar as well. From For Joe, it's Blues for Joe. Now here's Catherine McPhee.

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That's Emmett Cohen on piano. It's off of the Emmett Cohen Presents Masters Legacy series. And that's, of course, Emmett on piano. And the song called Light Blue. And it also featured Ron Carter on bass on that. Really nice. Bob Snyder and Joe Locke together did Last Tango in Paris from Nocturne for Ava, guitar vibes duo there. And Josh Resepka with Conti from his release Into the Night. He's on trumpet. And Catherine McPhee with I Fall in Love Too Easily, title track to her release. Chuck Levin's here, and a little fun for you to wrap up the hour from Stanton Moore. He's on drums. The release with You in Mind, Nicholas Payton on trumpet on this. Yeah, you'll remember it. It's called Java.

0: Live from NPR News in Washington, I'm Dave Mattingly. The White House says Vice President Vance's trip to Switzerland to meet with Iranian officials has been delayed. Negotiations over Iran's nuclear program were supposed to begin in Geneva. However, Iran did not send its delegation to Switzerland after Israeli forces carried out more strikes in Lebanon. This follows this week's signing of a deal to end the war by both President Trump and Iran's president. At the White House yesterday, Vance stressed the importance of the nuclear talks.
1: If the Iranians decided tomorrow to build a nuclear weapon, they simply don't have the capacity in order to do that. What we're trying to ensure is they don't rebuild that capacity, not just a year from now, 2 years from now, but many, many years from now, so that our children never have to worry about a state sponsor of terrorism having a nuclear weapon.
0: It's unclear when the talks might begin. The Memorandum of Understanding calls for 60 days of negotiations. In a unanimous ruling, the U.S. Supreme Court has sided with a Texas man who was prosecuted by the federal government after he admitted to smoking marijuana and having legally purchased a gun. NPR's Nina Totenberg reports.
2: When FBI agents came to Ali Hamani's home in Texas, he admitted that he smoked pot several times a week. He was soon indicted under the Federal Gun Control Act, which makes it a crime punishable by up to 15 years in prison for an individual to use illegal drugs and have a gun. It's the same law used to prosecute President Biden's son, Hunter, but his ruling is sufficiently narrow that it may well not apply to someone like Biden who used more dangerous drugs. Justice Neil Gorsuch stressed that it was extremely limited, in part because marijuana use has become so widely accepted and is legal in 40 states. Nina Totenberg, NPR News, Washington.
0: The U.S. plays Australia today in the Men's World Cup soccer tournament. The game kicks off this afternoon in Seattle. NPR's Becky Sullivan says it's still not clear if or how much the U.S.'s Christian Pulisic will play due to injury.
3: There's no overstating how important Pulisic is to this team, specifically right now, his left calf muscle. In last Friday's game against Paraguay, Pulisic took a kick to the calf from an opposing player and had to come out at halftime. The U.S. won that game 4-1, but since then, Pulisic hasn't trained with the team. Coach Mauricio Pochettino said Pulisic is making a, quote, massive effort to try to be ready, but he could not say whether he'd be available to play.
4: He's evolving. He's much better from Friday. We'll see.
3: Australia and the U.S. last squared off in an international friendly last October. In their first World Cup game last week, Australia beat Turkey 2-0. Becky Sullivan, NPR News, Seattle.
0: The U.S. will advance to the knockout stage of the World Cup with a win over Australia. This is NPR News. Democratic Socialist Janice Lewis George has won Washington, D.C.'s Democratic mayoral primary. Her opponent in the race, former D.C. council member Kenyon McDuffie, has conceded the primary to Lewis George, who is a current member of the D.C. council. She campaigned on making the nation's capital more affordable and standing up to President Trump. The primary used ranked choice voting for the first time. Today is Juneteenth. It's a federal holiday, and there's no trading on Wall Street. Juneteenth marks the day near the end of the Civil War when slaves in Texas were finally liberated by Union troops. It was more than 2 years after the Emancipation Proclamation. NPR Scott Newman says while many white Southerners tried to withhold the news of President Lincoln's proclamation, one historian says some likely ended up inadvertently revealing it to their own slaves.
5: Lincoln historian Harold Holzer says the 1863 Emancipation Proclamation was explosive news that many slave owners tried to suppress. Yet they often discussed it openly, wrongly assuming that illiterate enslaved people would not learn about it through overheard conversations.
6: It was being discussed right in front of them.
5: Holzer says that as Union troops pushed into the South, they distributed copies of the proclamation and spread the word to ensure that it was understood by all that slavery was over. Scott Newman, NPR News.
0: Flood watches and warnings remain in effect in areas of Louisiana, Mississippi, Alabama, and Georgia. I'm Dave Mattingly, NPR News in Washington.
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Oh, yeah, the sound of Jimmy McGriff on organ off of his release Straight Up. Yeah, the song It Had to Be You featured David Fathead Newman, and Frank West was on tenor sax on that as well. Oh, yeah, Chuck Levin's here. The Jazz Living Room is where we are, and we've got some great coffee happening, music even better, and we're just saying, hey, join us for a little bit. Think you're going to like it. I do. I really do. Got Stanley Turrentine and the Three Sounds coming up. Van Morrison. I'm telling you. Yes. Toots Thielemans, Houston Person, Cannonball Adderley, Corcoran Holt, and Eli Yameen and Evan Christopher, I mean to say. There you go. I'm going to start off the set with Ray Brown Jr. Now, this is not his father, the bassist. This is Ray Brown Jr. He's a vocalist. And that's from the release, This is Ray Brown Jr. Little tidbit for you, his mother, well, it's a musical family for sure. Ray Brown, his father, the bassist, and his mother, Ella Fitzgerald. Okay, Ray Brown Jr. with Wonderful.

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Once again, we're happy to be here in Sankey Hall playing for you because we have a lot of interesting things to present. Like this tune we're about to play now is a new one written by our pianist, Joe Zawinul. It's a kind of thing based on things in general. There's a lot of things happening in our country. Most of them bad right now. But everything's going to be all right. The name of this tune is Mercy. Mercy. Mercy.

Corcoran Holt. He plays bass, and this release is called The Mecca. The song, No Two People. It also features Josh Evans on trumpet and Stacy Dillard on tenor sax. Corcoran Holt, No Two People. Cannonball Adderley with Mercy, Mercy, Mercy from Live at the Club. You know that one. And Houston Person did Someday You'll Be Sorry from Nice and Easy. Houston on tenor sax, Chuck Redd on vibes. Toots Thielemans with Gymnopédie Number 1. But it also had Mulgrew Miller on piano on that. And, of course, you know, Toots Thielemans on harmonica. Yeah. Chuck Levin's here. Got Eli Yameen and Evan Christopher to wrap up the hour. This is a piano-clarinet duo, and it's from the release Louis Dream, but it's actually the shortened title. It's Louis Dream, Tribute to All of Our Jazz Heroes. That's the full title of that release. That's what it is. And the song is called It's the Way You Think.

0: Live from NPR News in Washington, I'm Windsor Johnston. Negotiations between the United States and Iran are on hold after the two sides reached an interim agreement aimed at extending a ceasefire this week. The talks scheduled for today in Switzerland have been postponed amid questions about Tehran's participation and continued tensions in the region. NPR's Rob Schmitz reports from Lucerne.
1: We don't know exactly why, but Israel's continued bombardment of southern Lebanon is not helping. You know, the very first article of this agreement that was signed by President Trump and Iran's president promises to ensure the territorial integrity of Lebanon. Obviously, that is not happening. Just this morning, Lebanon's health ministry said at least 18 people had been killed in overnight strikes, while the Israeli military said four of its soldiers have been killed in southern Lebanon. Israel's Prime Minister Benjamin Netanyahu has made it clear that Israeli forces in southern Lebanon intend to stay there. Members of Netanyahu's cabinet have called this deal, quote, bad for Israel.
0: That's NPR's Rob Schmitz reporting. Many celebrities and all four living former presidents were on hand in Chicago Thursday at the dedication of the Obama Presidential Center. NPR's Tamara Keith reports.
2: The dedication felt more like the Grammys than the opening of a museum, with musical performances and the kind of positive vibes that long ago propelled Obama into office. In his speech, the former president talked about American values and echoed one of his famous lines.
3: And they are not Republican or Democratic values. They're American values we can all share, regardless of party. Values every president here today, as different as we are, has tried our best to uphold.
2: He said the exhibits in the museum aren't meant to evoke nostalgia, but to remind people of what's possible. Tamara Keith, NPR News, Chicago.
0: Recovery operations are underway across parts of the Midwest after major storms hit the region on Wednesday night. George Hale from member station WFIU reports tornadoes touched down in Indiana.
4: Sandy Sheffield has lived in the tiny town of Steinsville, southwest of Indianapolis, for 41 years, but says she's never seen anything like what happened late Wednesday night.
5: We were watching TV and the power went out, and then we started hearing crashes.
4: Outside, an EF2 tornado was tearing through the rural community. Recovery efforts were still underway a day later in the disaster area, where downed trees cut power lines and blocked roadways. The Red Cross is operating an emergency shelter with food and beds for displaced people. The tornado was among more than a dozen reported in the unusually powerful storm for this time of year. For NPR News, I'm George Hale in Bloomington, Indiana.
0: This is NPR News. The remnants of Tropical Storm Arthur are spreading heavy rain across parts of the Gulf Coast and Deep South. Flood watches and warnings remain in effect from Louisiana to the Florida Panhandle. Officials are urging residents to stay off flooded roads. Forecasters say isolated tornadoes are also possible. Apple has agreed to work with Intel to design and build microchips in the United States. That's according to a social media post by President Trump. Neither company has confirmed the arrangement, but as NPR's John Ruich reports, the news sent Intel's stock soaring on Thursday.
6: President Trump and President Biden before him have been pushing to bring cutting-edge chip manufacturing back to the U.S. Last year, the Trump administration announced that it was taking a 10% stake in Intel as part of those efforts. And Trump has also put pressure on Apple to manufacture more in the United States. A deal between the two companies would represent a significant step. Intel declined to comment, and Apple did not reply to an email from NPR asking about Trump's announcement, which included no details. But investors in Intel were apparently impressed. Its shares rose more than 10% on the day, while the broader tech-heavy NASDAQ was up 1.9%. John Ruich, NPR News.
0: Prices at the gas pump have fallen below $4 a gallon for the first time since March. According to AAA, the national average for a gallon of regular is about $3.97. Drivers, though, are still paying about a dollar more per gallon than they were before the war with Iran. This is NPR News in Washington.
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Pianist Monty Alexander there from an extraordinary album called Warika Hill Rasta Monk Vibrations. That was Monk's Dream, Monty Alexander. I'm Kate Forger, and I want to welcome you to the jazz this morning and tell you about some of the artists I'm going to be playing. We'll be hearing from Tim Horner and Richie Cole with Tony Monaco, Roger Kellaway, Ella Fitzgerald, and Larry Goldings, among others. And right now, going to Paul English on piano with David Liebman on soprano saxophone. We're going to hear a tune called Missing Lady.

Day Will Come. That was a version from Richie Cole and Tony Monaco off of the album The Keys of Cool. Tim Horner ahead of that with A Room Full of Shoes. I'm Kate Borger. Good morning. Thanks for tuning in. Let's go to the flutist Mark Weinstein now off of the album Jazz Brazil. This is If You Never Come For Me.

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The piece was called Walking on Air from pianist Roger Kellaway. And before that, we heard Mark Weinstein in a song called If You Never Come For Me. I'm Kate Borcher, and good morning to you. I hope your day's going well so far and that you're enjoying the jazz you're tuned into. We have music still to come this hour from Larry Goldings and Mark Johnson. And right now, the wonderful Ella Fitzgerald. That'll get your day going well, for sure. This is the song, Baby, Don't You Go Away Mad.

Music from the Larry Goulding's album Quartet, a piece called Au Bord de l'Eau. And we heard Ella Fitzgerald ahead of that with Baby, Don't You Go Away Mad. Kate Borger with you for Morning Jazz. Thanks for joining me. Let's go to an album now called Shades of Jade from Mark Johnson. And this is the tune All Yours.

0: Live from NPR News in Washington, I'm Windsor Johnston. Vice President J.D. Vance has delayed a U.S.-led delegation to Switzerland for talks with Iran. Vance has emerged as the public face of the Trump administration's effort to reach a lasting deal with Tehran, as NPR's Danielle Kurtzleben reports.
1: President Trump made a telling joke about this at a press conference this week. A reporter asked him essentially if Vance is the fall guy if things don't work out, and Trump answered with this.
2: This way, if it works out, I'm going to take the credit. If it doesn't work out, I'm blaming JD. You better be careful, JD.
1: Now, it got laughs. Vance said yesterday that, yeah, it was a joke. But even so, there's a reason it got a laugh. Trump does not like to lose, and Vance is the face of these negotiations. He's been doing these many press appearances this week talking up his new book. And in those, he also talked a lot about Iran.
0: That's NPR's Danielle Kurtzleben reporting. Iran says it wants proof the U.S. is implementing an interim accord before moving forward. Fighting is escalating in southern Lebanon despite a ceasefire agreement signed by the U.S. and Iran this week. Lebanese authorities say at least 18 people were killed in attacks carried out by Israel today. NPR's Jana Rapp reports Israel says Hezbollah strikes killed four of its soldiers.
3: Lebanon's health ministry said intense airstrikes were hampering rescue efforts and the death toll was likely to rise. Lebanese state media said it was some of the heaviest bombing in weeks. Israel has said it will not abide by the agreement between the U.S. and Iran, and its forces have pushed further into southern Lebanon. The Israeli military published a map Thursday showing an expanded occupation zone. Iran-backed Hezbollah said it attacked advancing Israeli troops and destroyed three tanks. Israel did not provide details about the deaths of its four soldiers in southern Lebanon. Jane Araf, NPR News, Beirut.
0: Federal immigration officers often use facial recognition to identify people they detain. As NPR's Meg Anderson reports, a newly revealed document from the Department of Homeland Security details plans to give local police the same kind of technology.
4: The document describes a mobile app designed for local police deputized by ICE to enforce immigration law. With the app, police can scan people's faces and compare them to government records. Claire Garvey is with the policing project at New York University and has concerns about how local police, alongside federal authorities, are surveilling the public.
5: Can they walk around taking photos of whoever as sort of a dragnet way to attempt to identify individuals who might be in the country unlawfully?
4: In a statement, DHS told NPR that its technology tools respect people's privacy interests. Meg Anderson, NPR News.
0: This is NPR. The Senate Commerce Committee has advanced legislation that could stabilize college sports. The panel voted on Thursday to send the bill to the Senate floor. The measure would regulate athlete compensation, set rules for transfers, and establish eligibility standards. It has bipartisan support, though the SEC and Big Ten have not endorsed it. State investigators in Texas say a day camp was not prepared for last year's deadly flooding. 25 campers and two counselors were killed in the floods at Camp Mystic over the 4th of July holiday. Blaise Ganey from the Texas Newsroom reports.
6: A 115-page investigative report found Camp Mystic had no written emergency plans, struggled with evacuations, and faced communication breakdowns as floodwaters rose. Investigator Casey Garrett told lawmakers staff members were left searching for direction during the crisis.
7: The senior counselor in Cozy Corner said they were on the walkie-talkie. What do we do? What do we do? And it went unanswered.
6: Lawmakers have adopted the report and say its findings could shape future legislation, though some argue Texas has already addressed many of the problems through youth camp safety laws passed last year. For NPR News, I'm Blaise Ganey in Austin.
0: An ancient oak tree said to have sheltered England's legendary folk hero Robin Hood has died. The 1,200-year-old major oak in Sherwood Forest failed to produce leaves this spring. Officials say it hasn't been determined what killed the tree. This is NPR News.
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The distinctive sound of the Manhattan Transfer with the song Sometimes I Do. I'm Kate Borger, and I am here consistently, not just sometimes, but every morning, bringing you jazz. And I want to thank you for tuning in this morning. We have music on the way from Gabriel Mark Hasselbach, also Hiromi, Radam Schwartz, Andrew Hadro, Bobby Timmons, and Tardo Hammer, all those artists, and more. Right now, going to Vincent Herring along with Cyrus Chestnut on piano for the song Hard Times.

A lovely version of that song, Blackbird, from Hiromi, off of her album Spectrum. Before that, we heard Gabriel Mark Hasselbach, who's known as a hornmeister because he plays so many instruments, the trumpet, the flugelhorn, the trombone, and even flute. We heard the song Super Blue, Gabriel Mark Hasselbach. I'm Kate Borger. Glad to be with you this morning. Thank you so much for joining me. And we're going to move on now to Radam Schwartz on organ, Mike Lee on tenor sax, Brian Carrot on vibes for the tune, My Guy.

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A piece called Cotton from an album called For Us the Living, and that was Andrew Hadrow on baritone saxophone. Good morning. I'm Kate Borger, and I want to welcome you to the jazz. I hope you're enjoying the music this morning, and I hope your day's going well. And I have one now for you from Bobby Timmons off of the Moanin' Blues album. This one is Born to be Blue.

The vocalist was Daniela Soledaggi, and a song for Baden, no doubt for the Brazilian guitarist Baden Powell, who was named after, yes, the founder of the Boy Scouts, Baden Powell. Before that, we heard from Bobby Timmons with Born to be Blue. Kate Borger with you, and so glad you decided to tune in this morning. Thank you so very much. We're going to go now to Tardo Hammer from the album Simple Pleasure, and that certainly describes this tune. It's the tune Fran Dance.

0: Live from NPR News in Washington, I'm Winter Johnston. Vice President J.D. Vance is postponing his trip to Switzerland to negotiate with Iran. NPR's Rob Schmitz reports Tehran says the official signing ceremony scheduled for today in Lucerne has been called off.
1: The announcement comes amidst renewed Israeli attacks on southern Lebanon that killed at least 18 people, according to Lebanon's health ministry. Israel says four of its soldiers have been killed in fighting against Hezbollah in southern Lebanon. The first article of the peace agreement that the U.S. and Iran were scheduled to sign today promises to ensure the territorial integrity of Lebanon. It's not clear when or if the U.S. and Iran will finalize the peace agreement. Earlier this week, President Trump said the U.S. would bomb Iran if it violated the agreement, and Iran's Speaker of Parliament responded with a social media post saying if the agreement is breached, Iran would deliver, quote, a crushing response to the enemy. Rob Schmitz, NPR News, Lucerne.
0: The legal team for Luigi Maggioni is backing away from plans to mount a psychiatric defense. The shift came a day after his attorneys said they would argue he was experiencing an extreme emotional disturbance. NPR's Brian Mann reports Maggioni is accused in the fatal shooting of a top insurance company executive.
2: Maggioni pleaded not guilty to killing Brian Thompson, CEO of the insurance company United Healthcare, in Manhattan in 2024. At a hearing Wednesday, his team acknowledged Maggioni had been undergoing psychiatric evaluation and signaled they would argue he was experiencing an emotional disturbance. But on Thursday, Maggioni's team filed a legal document saying that at this time, they no longer plan to introduce psychiatric evidence during the state trial. Former prosecutor and legal analyst Gary Galperin described it as a stunning change, adding what remains is the question of what defense they will pursue at trial. Maggioni's attorneys didn't respond to a request for comment. Brian Mann, NPR News, New York.
0: The U.S. plays Australia today in the Men's World Cup soccer tournament. NPR's Becky Sullivan reports it's still not clear how much or if Christian Pulisic will play due to injury.
3: There's no overstating how important Pulisic is to this team, specifically right now, his left calf muscle. In last Friday's game against Paraguay, Pulisic took a kick to the calf from an opposing player and had to come out at halftime. Coach Mauricio Pochettino said Pulisic is making a, quote, massive effort to try to be ready, but he could not say whether he'd be available to play.
4: He's evolving. He's much better from Friday. We'll see.
3: Australia and the U.S. last squared off in an international friendly last October. In their first World Cup game last week, Australia beat Turkey 2-0. Becky Sullivan, NPR News, Seattle.
0: This is NPR News. The U.S. military says it struck a boat in the Eastern Pacific suspected of drug smuggling Thursday, killing three people. The strike brings the number of people killed in U.S. operations targeting suspected narco-terrorists to more than 200 since September. U.S. Southern Command has not released evidence that the vessel was carrying drugs. A British politician who's expected to challenge Prime Minister Keir Starmer has won a local election to return to Parliament. NPR's Robbie Griffiths reports Andy Burnham's victory is likely to mean more political turmoil for the UK.
5: Burnham won the by-election for the constituency of Makerfield in Greater Manchester early Friday morning. In his victory speech, Burnham hinted at his plans to challenge for Prime Minister.
6: Everyone can feel that the country isn't where it should be. Tonight could, just could, be the turning point.
5: Burnham is a member of Britain's ruling Labour Party, the same as Prime Minister Keir Starmer. But after Labour performed poorly in local elections last month, Burnham, who was Mayor of Greater Manchester, said he would run for Parliament. If he succeeds in replacing Starmer soon, Burnham could become Britain's fifth Prime Minister in 4 years. Robbie Griffiths, NPR News, London.
0: Student loan borrowers who sign up for automatic payments will get a bigger interest rate discount starting July 1st. The Education Department is temporarily increasing the discount from a quarter percentage point to one full point. Officials say the move is aimed at encouraging borrowers to resume repayment. This is NPR.
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Cannonball Adderley on saxophone, Wes Montgomery on guitar there for Azul Serapi. I'm Kate Borger. Thank you for joining me this morning. How is your day going? I hope fine, and just keeps getting better. I think the music will definitely get you on that trajectory. We have music from the Benny Goodman Quartet, Sarah Vaughan, Pete Malinverney, and Stan Getz, Oscar Peterson, Michael Deese. Oh, it's just a great lineup this hour. And right now we're going to go to a song with a Brazilian feel. In fact, it's called Brazilian Emerald from the Peter Hand Big Band.

What a perfect song. What a great lyric and a great performance from Sarah Vaughan of the Gershwin's Embraceable You. We heard before that the Benny Goodman Quartet, and that was Moon Glow. And actually, you'll find that version on the soundtrack of The Fabulous Baker Boys. I'm Kate Borger, and I'm glad that you could tune in this morning. There's so much good music coming your way, and I'm so glad you can enjoy it. We're going to go now to the New York pianist Pete Malinverney with a song from his album Invisible Cities. This one is Istanbul.

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Come Rain or Come Shine. Wonderful version of that wonderful tune from Graham Dechter on guitar, also Tamir Hendelman on piano. Good morning, Kate Borger with you here, rain or shine. I'm here weekday mornings, and I'm so glad that you chose jazz this morning. We have music still to come this hour from Michael Deese and Paul Chambers, and right now going to Stan Getz with the Oscar Peterson Trio. This is the tune, I Was Doing All Right.

Michael Dees, trombone, Steve Wilson, alto sax, and the song for Hafsa. And we heard before that, I Was Doing All Right from Stan Getz and the Oscar Peterson Trio. Kate Borger with you for jazz this morning, and moving on to the album Whims of Chambers from Paul Chambers. This song is called Just for the Love.

0: Live from NPR News in Washington, I'm Windsor Johnston. Negotiations between the United States and Iran were called off today after intense fighting between Israel and Hezbollah in southern Lebanon. The talks in Switzerland are on hold after the two sides reached an interim agreement aimed at extending a ceasefire this week. Veteran diplomat Richard Haass tells NPR that the tentative agreement is a good deal for Tehran.
1: A lot of the financial benefits accrue to Iran. The ability to sell oil that it won't have to discount because sanctions have been lifted. Assets that have been frozen for decades are going to be released. So essentially, Iran's going to get quite a few economic benefits up front, which, by the way, will strengthen this regime.
0: Vice President J.D. Vance has postponed leading a U.S. delegation to Lucerne to begin talks. There's no word on when negotiations will resume. The Dallas County Medical Examiner has ruled the death in ICE custody of a 41-year-old Afghan asylum seeker to be an accident. Houston Public Media's Andrew Schneider reports.
2: Mohammad Nazir Pakhtiawal served alongside U.S. Army Special Forces in Afghanistan for more than a decade. He and his family were evacuated to the U.S. and resettled in Texas after Kabul fell to the Taliban in 2021. On March 13th, he was seized outside his home by ICE agents. He was taken to Dallas Parkland Hospital that evening with chest pains and shortness of breath. According to ICE, his tongue swelled the next morning. Hospital staff administered epinephrine and attempted life-saving measures, but he died. Pakhtiawal's brother, widow, and children are still baffled, saying in a statement, "We do not understand what kind of accident takes a healthy 41-year-old man who is in the care of the United States government." For NPR News, I'm Andrew Schneider in Houston.
0: Recovery operations are underway across parts of the Midwest after major storms hit the region on Wednesday night. George Hale from member station WFIU reports tornadoes touched down in Indiana.
3: Sandy Sheffield has lived in the tiny town of Steinsville, southwest of Indianapolis, for 41 years, but says she's never seen anything like what happened late Wednesday night.
4: We were watching TV and the power went out, and then we started hearing crashes.
3: Outside, an EF2 tornado was tearing through the rural community. Recovery efforts were still underway a day later in the disaster area, where downed trees cut power lines and blocked roadways. The Red Cross is operating an emergency shelter with food and beds for displaced people. The tornado was among more than a dozen reported in the unusually powerful storm for this time of year. For NPR News, I'm George Hale in Bloomington, Indiana.
0: This is NPR News in Washington. The remnants of Tropical Storm Arthur are spreading heavy rain across parts of the Gulf Coast and Deep South. Flood watches and warnings remain in effect from Louisiana to the Florida Panhandle. Officials are urging residents to stay off flooded roads, and forecasters say isolated tornadoes are also possible. More young adults are living with their parents, about 25 million in 2025, according to Realtor.com. NPR's Stephen Bisaha reports that's near the all-time high set during the early days of the COVID pandemic.
5: This is not a case of just get a job so you can move out. 70% of these adults under 35 are employed. Hannah Jones is a senior economist with Realtor.com and says this is really about housing costs. Young adults did move out around 2022 when mortgage rates were low.
6: Since 2022, as housing costs have remained, you know, extremely high, mortgage rates increased, home prices remained quite high, a lot of that window of opportunity closed for a lot of young adults. And so that means that they're staying at home for longer.
5: Realtor.com reports the median home listing price is up 34% since before the pandemic. Since 2000, about twice as many adults in their early 30s are living with their parents. Stephen Bisaha, NPR News.
0: Prices at the gas pump have fallen below $4 a gallon for the first time since March. According to AAA, the national average for a gallon of regular is about $3.97. I'm Windsor Johnston, NPR News, in Washington.
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off of the release Group Brothers, that being Buddy Montgomery and Wes Montgomery, we heard Janine. Kate Forger here. Good morning. So much good music coming up this hour. We'll be hearing from the Seattle Repertory Jazz Orchestra, Jackie Allen, the Paul Brown Quartet, and Wynton Marsalis, among other artists. Right now, keeping the tempo up with Tiny's Tempo from the Bill Charlap Trio.

That was the Seattle Repertory Jazz Orchestra with Concerto for Cootie. And before that, Ama Nina, Hey Girl, from Nilsson Mata's album, East Side Rio Drive. You're tuned to Jazz with Kate Forger. Glad to have you along. And we're moving on to Jackie Allen, recorded live in concert for the song Daydream.

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cow. I can tell by the way she lows. So if you see my milk cow, won't you please drive her on home? Cause I ain't had no milk and butter since my cow's been gone.

was Bobby Watson on alto saxophone for These Foolish Things. Kate Borger with you for Jazz in the Mornings. I'm so glad that you tuned in this morning. And I want to wrap up this hour now with Harry Allen and a lovely version of Body and Soul, Ray Kennedy on piano.

0: Live from NPR News in Washington, I'm Winsor Johnston. Israel and Hezbollah have agreed to a ceasefire. That's according to a senior U.S. official who declined to be identified. The conflict in southern Lebanon became a major sticking point in peace talks between the U.S. and Iran, with Tehran insisting that any broader agreement address the violence there. NPR's Rob Schmitz reports negotiations between the U.S. and Iran in Switzerland were called off today after the two sides had announced a preliminary agreement this week.
1: Here we are in Switzerland waiting for a peace deal across this beautiful alpine lake from me here in Lucerne. The Swiss government has taken a range of security measures to host this event, and there are hundreds of journalists here to record it. But for now, Iran's foreign ministry said the signing ceremony is off. The White House said in a statement that the plans for the upcoming technical talks have not been finalized. And either side is here. They're threatening to strike each other, and this agreement appears to be on very shaky ground.
0: It's NPR's Rob Schmitz reporting from Lucerne. The Barack Obama Presidential Center opens to the public in Chicago today. NPR's Tamara Keith reports the 19-acre campus is expected to draw visitors from around the world.
2: I got a chance to visit the center and walk through it earlier this month, and it really does, like that concert event, capture the vibes of the Obama years. As if the past decade never happened, but Obama said he doesn't see it as a time capsule.
3: The exhibits in the center are not meant to evoke nostalgia for some gauzy bygone era, some unattainable past that we can dream about and say, oh, we miss you, Barack.
2: He said he wants to remind visitors of what's possible.
0: NPR's Tamara Keith reporting from Chicago. The first flu vaccine that uses the same technology as the COVID-19 shots has taken an important step toward possible approval. NPR's Rob Stein has more.
4: A flu vaccine that uses mRNA technology won the endorsement of a key Food and Drug Administration advisory committee after a day-long meeting. The FDA's Vaccines and Related Biological Products Advisory Committee voted unanimously that the benefits of the mRNA flu vaccine appear to outweigh any risks for adults age 50 and older. The fate of the vaccine is being closely watched because mRNA technology has been both glorified and vilified in the wake of the pandemic. The FDA usually follows the advice of its advisory committees, but Health Secretary Robert F. Kennedy Jr. has been a vocal critic of vaccines, especially mRNA vaccines. Rob Stein, NPR News.
0: This is NPR. An investigation into two baby giraffes who went missing for more than a year has ended on a happy note. They were found safe. NPR's Amy Held reports the owners of a Virginia zoo, though, are facing animal cruelty charges.
5: At 6 feet tall and well over 100 pounds, newborn giraffes stand out. Still, two vanished in April 2025 from Virginia's Natural Bridge Zoo. The state attorney general's office said this week they found them. They did not say where. The zoo's owners and staff had been charged with animal cruelty, accused of abusing dozens of animals, underfeeding and crowding them, which they deny. Worldwide, more than a half million animals are held at unaccredited wildlife attractions. A new Virginia state law aims to protect those animals. Inspired by the baby giraffes, the law bans early separation from mothers. These as-yet-unnamed young giraffes have a new home at a conservation park in Georgia. Their mothers are there, too. Amy Held, NPR News.
0: Elizabeth Arnold, an award-winning NPR correspondent who covered presidential politics, Congress, and the environment, has died. Arnold began her journalism career in Bethel, Alaska, before moving to Washington to cover presidential campaigns and other national stories for NPR. She later returned to Alaska, where she taught journalism. An avid fisherwoman, runner, and Harley Davidson rider, Arnold maintained deep ties to the state throughout her life. Her family says she died from complications of cancer. Elizabeth Arnold was 66 years old. This is NPR News.
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Stacy Kent singing about those little white lies. Oh, boy. It's off of her Close Your Eyes release. Close Your Eyes, yeah. George Mitchell ahead of that with Slow Hot Wind. It's off of George's Play Zone release. He's on organ. Patrick Lamb on tenor sax along with him. Then the group Pearl Django started off the set with the song Springin'. It's off of a release called Time Flies. And I tell you what, I just love time with this music. It's great. Hope you do too. I'm Chuck Levins, and we're going to continue on now with something from Emmett Cohen. And this features Jimmy Cobb on drums, Emmett's on piano, and the song Flamingo.

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That is a piece called Dear Lord that is being done there by drummer extraordinaire Roger Humphreys. Features Lou Stilute on tenor sax, another great player. Molly Alexander ahead of that with It's Only a Paper Moon from the Impressions in Blue release. Hassan Shakur on bass, Mark Taylor on drums along with Molly Alexander. Emmett Cohen did Flamingo with Jimmy Cobb on drums from Master's Legacy Series. Chuck Levins here. Welcome. Got Johanna Selanpa for you now, featuring Ingrid Jensen on trumpet. The song Closer.

0: Live from NPR News in Washington, I'm Windsor Johnston. The U.S. says Israel and Hezbollah, the Iranian-backed militant group, have agreed to a ceasefire. The continued fighting in Lebanon had scuttled a signing ceremony of an interim peace plan scheduled for today in Switzerland between the U.S. and Iran. NPR's Kerry Khan reports from Tel Aviv.
1: A senior U.S. official speaking on condition of anonymity confirmed to NPR that Israel and Hezbollah have agreed to a ceasefire starting 4 p.m. local time. The announcement comes as clashes between Israel and the militants escalated overnight with intensified Israeli bombardments, killing at least 47 people and injuring 97, according to Lebanese health officials. Four Israeli soldiers were killed by Hezbollah. Israel says it will not withdraw troops from southern Lebanon, where it occupies a great swath of the country. The mayor of Nabatea told NPR immediately following the 4 p.m. start of the ceasefire, multiple Israeli airstrikes hit targets in the area lasting at least 20 minutes, including one in the heart of his Lebanese city. Kerry Khan, NPR News, Tel Aviv.
0: The U.S. Department of Education says it's offering student loan borrowers a temporary discount on interest. That's if they sign up for automatic payments, as NPR's Corey Turner reports.
2: Hoping to entice millions of borrowers back into regular repayment, the department is offering a full percentage point off their interest rate. So a borrower with a 6% rate on their loans would see it drop temporarily to 5%. The offer begins July 1st, and the rebate would last for 2 years until summer 2028. Borrowers who are already enrolled in AutoPay don't need to do anything. They'll automatically get the discount. The Education Department says borrowers will have until the end of September to sign up and qualify. Corey Turner, NPR News.
0: Researchers and other data advocates are calling for the Trump administration to revoke a new ban on a certain type of data privacy protection at the Census Bureau. NPR's Hansi Lo Wang reports.
3: Federal law requires the Census Bureau to keep people anonymous in its statistics. The Trump administration has banned one of the main ways the Bureau has done that, adding what's known as statistical noise to make certain data fuzzy, especially data about local areas and minority populations who could be easy to identify. In a statement, Commerce Department spokesperson Kristen Eichemer says the indiscriminate use of noise infusion has undermined confidence in the department's products and cast doubt on their integrity. Eichemer did not respond when NPR asked for examples. Beth Jarris of the Association of Public Data Users is concerned the ban comes with little explanation.
4: It takes the public out of the process. It takes the experts out of the process. This feels very much like a political choice.
3: The Census Bureau took down multiple pages about data privacy protections from its website. Hansi Lo Wang, NPR News.
0: This is NPR. An association representing thousands of reproductive health centers are suing the Trump administration. They say the White House is trying to change a program designed to provide access to birth control. NPR's Selena Simmons-Duffin has more.
5: The program is called Title 10. It was signed into law by President Nixon, and for 5 decades, it has helped fund free birth control for millions of patients. This spring, the Trump administration issued an unusual call for Title 10 funding.
6: The word contraception is mentioned exactly once in the 60-plus page document.
5: That's Claire Coleman, president of the National Family Planning and Reproductive Health Association. She says applicants face new political alignment rules.
6: You're required to both follow the Title 10 regulation and you're required to follow the president's executive orders on anti-DEI and anti-gender ideology. We think it's impossible.
5: Coleman's group sued, asking a federal judge to block those requirements. Selena Simmons-Duffin, NPR News.
0: Juneteenth celebrations are taking place across the U.S. today, marking the anniversary word spread about the end of slavery. The holiday commemorates June 19, 1865, when Union troops arrived in Galveston, Texas, and informed enslaved people they were free more than 2 years after the Emancipation Proclamation. Communities are marking the day with parades, concerts, and educational events. Juneteenth became a federal holiday in 2021 under former President Joe Biden. I'm Windsor Johnston, and you're listening to NPR News from Washington.
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That's off of the Complete Blue Hour Sessions, the song Where or When. Yeah, that's Stanley Turrentine and the Three Sounds together. Of course, Gene Harris on piano, the Three Sounds. I tell you, love it. Mike Longo and his trio ahead of that with Exactly Like You from the release only Time Will Tell. And Eliani Elias started off the set with There Will Never Be Another You. Oh, yeah, well, it's off of I Thought About You, her tribute to Chet Baker, featured Randy Brecker on trumpet. Oh, I tell you, Chuck Levin's here. I'll get it together, you know. Oh, boy. Susanna McCorkle for you now. From Broken Hearts to Blue Skies is the release, and a song called Laughing at Life. Yeah.

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That is the title track from a release by Mary Louise Knutson. The song, In the Bubble. She's there on piano. Tom Dempsey and the Tim Ferguson Quartet ahead of that with the song All Across the City. That's from Waltz New. It featured Joel Fram on tenor sax on that piece. Susanna McCorkle started off the set with Laughing at Life. From Broken Hearts to Blue Skies, the name of that release. Chuck Levin's here, kicking back, getting into it, and got some Wayne Goines for you now. And the song Waylaid.

0: Live from NPR News in Washington, I'm Janine Herbst. Negotiations between the U.S. and Iran over the ceasefire deal signed this week have been postponed after intense fighting between Israel and the Iranian-backed militant group Hezbollah in southern Lebanon. Iran says those attacks have to stop before talks can continue, and a senior official tells NPR Israel and the militant group later agreed to a ceasefire. NPR's Greg Myrie has more on how Iran is faring in the war started by the U.S. and Israel more than 3 months ago.
1: Iran looks like it emerged with a stronger regional position, yet conditions inside Iran are probably more challenging than ever. Iran's government endured a major military campaign by the U.S. Iran inflicted all this punishment on Gulf Arab states, and it shut down the Strait of Hormuz. But this is also the government that's widely unpopular inside Iran. It killed thousands of protesters back in January, according to human rights groups.
0: NPR's Greg Myrie reporting. Abortion providers say they will offer medication abortion to people in Missouri for the first time in years. This after a judge in Kansas ruled many of the restrictions violate the state's constitution. Sarah Fentum of member station St. Louis Public Radio has more.
2: State voters in 2024 approved an amendment that put the right to an abortion in the Missouri Constitution. The state's Planned Parenthood affiliates soon sued to strike down dozens of restrictions governing the procedure that they say violated the new law. In the meantime, providers resumed some abortions, but said the rules made prescribing medication abortions impossible. The new ruling found rules such as a 72-hour waiting period and a rule that requires tissue to be sent to a lab after an abortion are now unlawful under the new amendment. The state's attorney general says she'll fight to appeal the decision to the state Supreme Court. For NPR News, I'm Sarah Fentum in St. Louis.
0: Today is Juneteenth, marking the day near the end of the Civil War when enslaved people in Texas were finally liberated by Union troops. It was more than 2 years after the Emancipation Proclamation. NPR Scott Newman says while many white Southerners tried to withhold the news of President Lincoln's proclamation, one historian says some likely ended up inadvertently revealing it to their own slaves.
3: Lincoln historian Harold Holzer says the 1863 Emancipation Proclamation was explosive news that many slave owners tried to suppress. Yet they often discussed it openly, wrongly assuming that illiterate enslaved people would not learn about it through overheard conversations.
4: It was being discussed right in front of them.
3: Holzer says that as Union troops pushed into the South, they distributed copies of the proclamation and spread the word to ensure that it was understood by all that slavery was over. Scott Newman, NPR News.
0: This is NPR. The United States plays Australia today in the Men's World Cup soccer tournament. NPR's Becky Sullivan reports it's still not clear how much or if Christian Pulisic will play due to injury.
5: There's no overstating how important Pulisic is to this team, specifically right now, his left calf muscle. In last Friday's game against Paraguay, Pulisic took a kick to the calf from an opposing player and had to come out at halftime. Coach Mauricio Pochettino said Pulisic is making a, quote, massive effort to try to be ready, but he could not say whether he'd be available to play.
6: He's evolving. He's much better from Friday. We'll see.
5: Australia and the U.S. last squared off in an international friendly last October. In their first World Cup game last week, Australia beat Turkey 2-0. Becky Sullivan, NPR News, Seattle.
0: The U.S. would advance to the knockout stage of the World Cup with a win over Australia. The game kicks off this afternoon in Seattle. British Prime Minister Keir Starmer says he will fight attempts by rival Andy Burnham to oust him from office, saying he was elected on a mandate for change and that he won't walk away. Burnham, Greater Manchester's mayor, won a seat in Parliament in a special election, and he wants to replace Starmer as leader of the Labour Party and the country. Burnham has led Manchester since 2017, overseeing rapid revitalization in the city where the UK's Industrial Revolution was forged. He's also pledging to repeat his successes on a national scale. I'm Janine Herbst, and you're listening to NPR News from Washington.
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Clipper Anderson off of that release, The Road Home. He, of course, is on bass, and the song called Nasty Gnomes. Okay. That featured Darren Clendenin on piano. Oh, boy. Brent Jensen ahead of that with Alice in Wonderland off of his The Sound of a Dry Martini release. And Michael Pedersen did Song for My Father from Live at the Loft. Chuck Levin's here, kicking back. Thanks for the messages that you sent that you appreciate the music, too. That's really nice. It helps to, you know, keep the energy going, you know? We need that. Hey, let's continue on now with Anthony E. Nelson, Jr. This is off of Tenor for Two, Oscar Perez on piano, and The Very Thought of You.

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I love it. Yeah. It's off of Global Standard Time, the song Beautiful Love. That's Tom Teasley there. Oh, yeah. Ron Bustad ahead of that with Love Potion Number 9. Never heard that before. Well, yeah, maybe. Well, okay, yeah. That's off of the release called Unlikely Valentine from Ron Bustad performing there, along with Bill Cunliffe on organ. Anthony E. Nelson Jr. did The Very Thought of You from Tenor for Two with Oscar Perez on piano. Chuck Levin's here. Welcome. I'm kicking back with the coffee and the CDs and, oh, yeah, good stuff. Got Ronnie Wells and Ron Elston together from Here I Am with a with a fun one, I'll say. You I Like.

0: Live from NPR News in Washington, I'm Janine Herbst. Talks between the U.S. and Iran over the new ceasefire deal are on hold after Israel attacked Hezbollah in southern Lebanon overnight. Israel says it took action after the militant group attacked its soldiers, killing four. A senior official tells NPR Israel and Hezbollah later agreed to a ceasefire. Vice President Vance was set to be in Geneva for talks today, but that trip and the talks have been postponed. Veteran diplomat Richard Haass, who served both Republicans and Democratic presidential administrations, says the deal is a win for Iran.
1: A lot of the financial benefits accrue to Iran now. The ability to sell oil that it won't have to discount because sanctions have been lifted. Assets that have been frozen for decades are going to be released. So essentially, Iran's going to get quite a few economic benefits up front, which, by the way, will strengthen this regime.
0: Richard Haass speaking there to NPR's Morning Edition. The Russian military says its air defenses destroyed several dozen Ukrainian drones on approach to Moscow today. The intercepts come a day after Ukraine launched a massive wave of drone attacks on the Russian capital. NPR's Charles Maines has more.
2: The Ukrainian drone's primary target Thursday appeared to be Moscow's main oil refinery, with several striking storage tanks causing explosions. The one reported fatality, an 8-year-old girl, came when a drone struck an apartment high-rise nearby. Russian President Vladimir Putin has yet to comment directly on the attacks, yet his spokesman Dmitry Peskov praised the performance of the city's air defenses, saying they'd been robust, despite complaints from city residents of no official warning as the drones approached. Peskov also urged the public to ignore the dramatic pictures of plumes of smoke over Moscow shared widely online, saying people should instead search for images of the damage inflicted by Russian missiles on Ukraine. Charles Maines, NPR News, Moscow.
0: Nearly 1,900 sexual assault survivors signed a letter urging Congress to remove a bill provision that would shield rideshare companies from lawsuits over driver misconduct. This comes after the Democratic Women's Caucus signed a similar letter, as Jeanette Didios of member station KUNM reports.
3: California Republican Congressman Vince Afong says the amendment to the Build America 250 Act guards against frivolous litigation. Critics say it would prevent survivors of sexual assault from holding companies accountable. Last year, a New York Times investigation found around 400,000 reports of sexual assault and misconduct during Uber trips from 2017 through 2022. New Mexico Democratic State Representative Mariana Anaya notes Uber reported only around 12,000.
4: So at some point, they knew that this was a problem. They developed safety tools, and then they failed to deploy those tools.
3: She says the amendment would be a slap in the face to survivors. For NPR News, I'm Jeanette Didios in Albuquerque.
0: This is NPR. The Obama Presidential Center opened this week in Chicago, and as NPR's Tamara Keith reports, it presents an America where the past 10 years never happened.
5: President Trump isn't a presence in the Obama Presidential Museum, though many of the milestones on the timeline of Obama's two terms displayed in the museum have since been reversed by Trump. And in his speech dedicating the center, Obama criticized his successor without saying his name.
6: For us to give in now, after all this country's been through, to cynicism and division would be a betrayal of our founding ideas.
5: Trump, on the other hand, criticizes Obama by name frequently and without prompting.
7: And Obama wouldn't do it.
5: Like at his G7 press conference this week, where he said Obama's name 8 times. Tamara Keith, NPR News, Chicago.
0: The Education Department says it's reducing interest rates by 1% on some federal student loans for 2 years. Amid growing numbers of defaulted loans, the Trump administration says it's meant to help those struggling with repayment. This doesn't apply to all borrowers, though, only those with federal direct loans issued after July 1, 2012, and who enroll in automatic payments. Right now, only 40% of all borrowers are enrolled in auto pay. The Education Department says nearly 9 million student loan borrowers are in default. That means they've missed 9 months of payments. Wall Street is closed today in observance of the Juneteenth federal holiday. 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

Now there is quite a classic for you. Peggy Lee doing the song Black Coffee. Of course, bringing back the little bit of controversy about the song originally being Mary Lou Williams' piece, Good Morning, Morning Glory. And somebody else turned it into Black Coffee. Well, in any case, I like black coffee. I do appreciate it. It's true, you know, if you listen to me. Ahead of Peggy doing Black Coffee was the the group Mads Tolling and the Mads Men doing the theme from the Pink Panther. There you go. Dave Brubeck with Blue Rondo a la Turk from Time Out with Paul Desmond on alto. Chuck Levins here, going to continue on with Ray Brown, along with Monty Alexander, Russell Malone, and, man, here they are with Honeysuckle Rose.

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a very scat kind of title to that song, referring to scat singing, of course. Bweebid Bobbida, the name of that piece. That's Jerry Mulligan from the Complete Verve Concert Jazz Sessions. Concert band sessions. Oh, boy. Carol Robbins ahead of that with Full Circle. She was on harp, Bob Shepard on sax, and Curtis Taylor on trumpet. And Ray Brown started off the set with Honeysuckle Rose. Chuck Levin's going to continue on with Dr. Lonnie Smith and the title track to the release, Too Damn Hot.

0: Live from NPR News in Washington, I'm Janine Herbst. Israel and Hezbollah in Lebanon have agreed to a ceasefire, according to a U.S. official, but the fighting hasn't stopped. Lebanon's health ministry says at least 47 people, including children, have been killed in Israeli attacks today. Four Israeli soldiers were killed as troops pushed further into southern Lebanon, according to the Israeli military. NPR's Jane Arraf has more.
1: Israel launched a wave of strikes as its forces moved toward a strategic hill in southern Lebanon. Iran-backed Hezbollah said it targeted tanks and troops as they advanced. Local officials said some of the children were killed when Israeli airstrikes collapsed residential buildings. The U.S. and Iran signed a ceasefire agreement Wednesday, which specified that fighting would also stop in Lebanon. Israel made clear it would not abide by the deal, but a U.S. official tells NPR that both Israel and Lebanon have agreed to a new ceasefire. Iran's foreign ministry spokesman said Iran held the U.S. responsible for the Israeli attacks and considered them a breach of its agreement with the United States. Jane Arraf, NPR News, Beirut.
0: Italy's top diplomat has canceled a scheduled visit to the U.S. after President Trump claimed that Italian Prime Minister Giorgia Meloni had, quote, begged for a photo op with him. NPR's Ruth Sherlock has more.
2: Italian Foreign Minister Antonio Tajani abruptly cancelled a planned trip to the U.S. this weekend, calling Trump's comments towards Meloni serious and offensive. Meloni had once been deemed the, quote, Trump whisperer of Europe, having developed a warmer relationship with him than other European leaders. But that has broken down in disagreements over America's support for Israel's actions in Gaza, the Iran war, and Ukraine. Trump said he was filmed in conversation with Meloni at the end of a G7 summit in France because the Italian premier had, quote, begged him for a photo op and that he had felt sorry for her. Meloni immediately responded in a video post on X calling the claim completely fabricated. She said, Italy and I do not beg. Ruth Sherlock, NPR News.
0: The Education Department is offering student loan borrowers a temporary discount on interest if they sign up for automatic payments. NPR's Corey Turner reports.
3: Hoping to entice millions of borrowers back into regular repayment, the department is offering a full percentage point off their interest rate. So a borrower with a 6% rate on their loans would see it drop temporarily to 5%. The offer begins July 1st, and the rebate would last for 2 years until summer 2028. Borrowers who are already enrolled in AutoPay don't need to do anything. They'll automatically get the discount. The education department says borrowers will have until the end of September to sign up and qualify. Corey Turner, NPR News.
0: You're listening to NPR News from Washington. Today is Juneteenth, marking the day near the end of the Civil War when enslaved people in Texas were finally liberated by Union troops. That was more than 2 years after the Emancipation Proclamation. And today, events are taking place around the country, including in Evanston, Illinois. That's where the annual Juneteenth Walk for Freedom Parade took place, honoring Opal Lee, who led the movement to make Juneteenth a federal holiday. An exhibit at Northern Arizona University in Flagstaff looks at the history of African Americans in the lumberjack industry. Ryan Heinches with member station KNAU has more.
4: Artist Chip Thomas led the effort to present lumberjacks who don't resemble the classic Paul Bunyan character, and Northern Arizona University's own mascot served as a natural jumping-off point.
5: This exhibition is an opportunity to bring the idea of black lumberjacks to the home of Louis the Lumberjack.
4: It features photography and images of lumbermen who migrated to Northern Arizona from the South. Bernadine Lewis grew up in Georgia with tales of black lumberjacks.
6: These invisible stories or unheard stories also help create the quilt, the fabric of America's history.
4: The Black Lumberjacks in Northern Arizona exhibit is on display through November. For NPR News, I'm Ryan Heinches in Flagstaff.
0: Wall Street is closed today in observance of the Juneteenth federal holiday. Janine Herbst, NPR News in Washington.
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Oh, Art Farmer from Early Art. Well, and Wynton Kelly on the piano there. That's some great piano work. I've Never Been in Love Before, of course, is the song. A lot of fun there. Chuck Levins here, Jazz Living Room. Welcome, friends. Welcome indeed. Got Bill Perkins coming up and the Levin Brothers, Milt Jackson, Jimmy Hamilton, Ben Patterson, some Billy Holiday and Tomas Jansson as well. But got one to start off the first set here from Keith Jarrett, Gary Peacock and Jack DeJohnette together. Really something. It's live and it's from After the Fall. The song is called Late Lament.

2 degrees east and 3 degrees west. Session belongs to Bill Perkins. And got John Lewis on piano. It's off of the West Coast Jazz box set. I'm Chuck Levins. I welcome you. Got the Levin brothers for you now. Tony and Pete Levin. Really interesting release they've got out now. And the song is called Astropolia.

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begged a star to throw me a beam. Oh, boy, I tell you. The song I Wished on the Moon, it's off of Lady Sings the Blues. Of course, that's Billie Holiday. And Charlie Shavers on trumpet with her. A great version of I Wished on the Moon. Ben Patterson before that with You and the Night and the Music. It's off of That Old Feeling. Ben Patterson on piano. Chris Florey was on guitar on that. And Jimmy Hamilton ahead of that with Two for One from Can't Help Swingin'. Tommy Flanagan being featured on that. Yeah. Chuck Levin's here. Welcome. I got Tomas Jansson on guitar for you now. This is off of his release called Experiences, and the song is Moanin'.

Louis Belson live in New York with a cut titled Soar Like an Eagle. This is Gene Knight. You're listening to Cafe Jazz, where we love big band, bebop, and beyond. Up next, the Ramsey Lewis Trio.

Ben Webster and Harry Sweets Edison on a release titled Ben and Sweets, a Columbia recording from 1962, the cut title Kitty. By the way, this one I pulled from a 1981 re-release on Columbia Records. You may still be able to find that. Ben Webster on the tenor saxophone with Harry Sweets Edison, the trumpeter, Hank Jones on piano and George DeVivier at the bass, Clarence Johnston on drums. Kitty from the release titled Ben and Sweets. And before that, the John Allmark Jazz Orchestra featuring Clay Osborne with The Shadow of Your Smile. And we opened with a cadet recording from 1966, the Ramsey Lewis Trio, Wade in the Water. The cut was Message to Michael. This is Gene Knight. You're listening to Cafe Jazz. Up next, Dina DeRose from a live recording, Live at the Jazz Standard, Volume 1, her version of Alone Together.

Paul Desmond from a 1974 release on CTI Records titled Pure Desmond with Mean to Me. And before that, Kurt Elling, The Man in the Air, and Never My Love. Man in the Air is the name of that release. Guitarist Kenny Burrell featured before that from a release titled Kenny Burrell and the Jazz Giants with L'Arresto. Of course, his sax work was highly recognizable. That was John Coltrane on the sax on that cut. And that extended set opened with Dina DeRose from her release titled Live at the Jazz Standard Volume 1, a very sultry version of Alone Together. This is Gene Knight. You're listening to Cafe Jazz. Up next, one of the artists from the 50s, and I consider him one of the original Latin kings. This is Perez Prado with Cherry Pink and Apple Blossom White.

Ernie Wilkins and the Almost Big Band, recorded in Montreux, Switzerland, released in 1983 on Steeplechase label, Thelonious Monk's Well You Needn't. Ileana Elias before that from a recent release titled Made in Brazil, Driving Ambition, and we opened with Perez Parado from the late 1950s on RCA, Pure Gold, Cherry Pink and Apple Blossom White. That takes care of it for this hour of Cafe Jazz. Hope you enjoyed the music, and if you did, please make sure and let your radio programmers know you can hear the best of big band, bebop, and beyond right here on Cafe Jazz. We'll close with Gene Ammons and Sonny Stitt from the release title We'll Be Together Again. This is Red Sails in the Sunset.

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The opening cut for this hour is from a little-known altoist, Eric Kloss, recorded on the Prestige label in 1967. The album titled Grits and Gravy, his version of You Don't Know What Love Is. But he's in good company, Jackie Byard on piano and Richard Davis, the bassist, Alan Dawson on drums. The liner notes written by Bob Porter. Pittsburgh, Smoketown. Good baseball teams, bad football teams, Mary Lou Williams, Errol Garner, Joe Harris, Earl Hines, Dodo Marmarosa, Art Blakey, Horace Parlin, the Turrentines, and Eric Kloss, as if Eric was a surprise to everyone. Eric Kloss, his version of You Don't Know What Love Is. This is Gene Knight with another hour of Cafe Jazz, where we love big band, bebop, and beyond. And we love vinyl, too. We turn to a recording released by George Benson, a cover of Nat King Cole's cuts, a tribute to Nat King Cole from George Benson titled Inspiration. I'm going to sit right down and write myself a letter.

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Listen. 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

out. 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Ha! I gotta just believe that a change is gonna come real soon.

That was Brian Bromberg from a compact disc titled Compared to That, with Does Anybody Really Know What Time It Is? I think that was a Chicago cut or something like that. I don't know. My memory fails sometimes. Before that, Orbert Davis from his Priority compact disc featuring Kurt Elling, the vocalist, with Double Blues. The Verve Jazz Ensemble from the East End Sojourn release with Dilly Dally Doodle. That's a lot to say. And we went into the 50s, Bill Black's Combo. Bill Black Goes Big Band, his version of So Rare, and we opened with George Benson, I'm Going to Sit Right Down and Write Myself a Letter. This is Gene Knight with Cafe Jazz, where we love big band, bebop, and beyond. Of course, we also love our vinyl here. Most of what we play does come to you from the original vinyl recordings. I like to dip into the blues every once in a while. This is from a release titled New York Sessions with Dave Bass and Phil Woods. The vocalist, Karen Allison, Just a Fool.

An extended cut from Charles Erlin from the classic release The Almighty Burner, that was Europa, Earth's Cry, Heaven's Smile. Alphonse Mouzon, the drummer, before that from his Angel Face release, Night Walker, and a classic Argo release from 1959, Ahmad Jamal at the Playhouse, Vernell Fortney on the drums, and Israel Crosby on the bass, Never Never Land. We open with Dave Bass, Phil Woods, and Karen Allison, Just a Fool. That's it for this hour of Cafe Jazz. I hope you enjoyed it. We'll close with music from Clifford Brown. This is Flossie Lou. And if you enjoy Cafe Jazz, make sure and let your public radio provider know that you can always hear the best of big band, bebop, and beyond, right here on Cafe Jazz.

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That's the Griffith Park Collection, a collaboration between Stanley Clark, Chick Corea, Joe Henderson, Freddie Hubbard, and Lenny White. That's on the Elektra Musician label 1982. Why Not, written by Stanley Clark, the bassist. This is Gene Knight with the third hour of Cafe Jazz, where we like to take a deeper look into what we call jazz. This is our Beyond Hour. Up next, Hampton Halls at Montmartre.

Uh-huh. You wouldn't forget him either if you had met him where I met him. Talking about desolation. Lord, desolation is a railroad station round about 2 a.m. on a weeknight. When you walk into desolation like that, and suddenly, out of nowhere, comes a warm song, you aren't about to forget it. This is the first time, though, that I've heard him at an airport. I know he moves along the piers. He calls himself a journey agent, a Ulypian. Says his friends, the poets and the artists and musicians, are Ulypians, too. Hey, listen. Listen to his tune. 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

himself a journey agent. A Ulypian calls his friends the poets, the artists, musicians, journey agents too. Calls this his duty-free gift.

That's Rashawn Roland Kirk on a Warner Brothers release dated 1975. The LP title, The Return of the 5,000-Pound Man. That was the theme for the Ulippians. The recitation was by Betty Niels. There's Charles Prisip on the drums on here, Romeo Penkey on the baritone saxophone, Charles Buster Williams on bass, Hilton Ruiz on piano, Alvaro Textador on percussion, and Howard Johnson on the tuba on this one. Roland Kirk, dispelled by many as a fluke, but with a serious listening, you can find a lot of what motivated people, especially in the late 60s and the 1970s. This one dates back again to 1975. Theme for the Ulippians, Rashawn Roland Kirk. Before that, Joe Henderson from his Black Narcissus release. We heard the title cut to that. And we opened with Hampton Hawes, live in Montmartre, recorded. It was in Copenhagen, Denmark, September 2nd, 1971, for Hampton Hawes on the piano, Henry Franklin on bass, and Michael Carvin on drums. This guy's in love with you. It's a Burt Bacharach original.

Jimmy Cobb, the drummer, from his recent release titled Jazz in the Key of Blues. We've got Roy Hargroves right up front on the trumpet on that one, with Russell Malone on guitar and John Weber on bass. 2011 compact disc release for drummer Jimmy Cobb. Before that, from his Pacific Jazz release, the early 70s, Ernie Watts, his release titled Planet Love, the cut titled Boo. That set opened with music from Kurt Rahm, Dan Moretti, and Bill Cunliffe, their project titled Foundation. That was Tired Corn. I'll go ahead and close now with a recent compact disc by Larry Coryell, the Power Trio, recorded live in Chicago. And thank you for listening. Of course, we'll be back again with more big band, bebop, and beyond on Cafe Jazz.

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0: Live from NPR News in Washington, I'm Libby Casey. Israel and Lebanon's Hezbollah have agreed to a ceasefire, according to a U.S. official, but fighting has not stopped, and Lebanon's health ministry says at least 47 people, including children, have been killed in Israeli attacks today. Four Israeli soldiers were killed as troops pushed further into southern Lebanon, according to the Israeli military. NPR's Jane Arraf has more.
1: Israel launched a wave of strikes as its forces moved toward a strategic hill in southern Lebanon. Iran-backed Hezbollah said it targeted tanks and troops as they advanced. Local officials said some of the children were killed when Israeli airstrikes collapsed residential buildings. The U.S. and Iran signed a ceasefire agreement Wednesday, which specified that fighting would also stop in Lebanon. Israel made clear it would not abide by the deal, but a U.S. official tells NPR that both Israel and Lebanon have agreed to a new ceasefire. Iran's foreign ministry spokesman said Iran held the U.S. responsible for the Israeli attacks and considered them a breach of its agreement with the United States. Jane Arraf, NPR News, Beirut.
0: President Trump expressed optimism that Iran and the U.S. will continue to negotiate over the 60 days laid out in the preliminary agreement. And in a notable change in tone, he praised Israeli Prime Minister Benjamin Netanyahu.
2: Obviously, we fought very well with Israel, and we've had a great relationship with Israel. We were very formidable. And Bibi Netanyahu is a warrior prime minister, and he should be acknowledged as that. They should give him credit.
0: Earlier this week, Trump criticized Netanyahu and Israelis' attacks in Lebanon, and Vice President J.D. Vance warned Israeli political leaders not to take U.S. support for granted. The Israelis were not part of the negotiations between the U.S. and Iran. Netanyahu has called the tentative deal a mistake. Today is Juneteenth, marking the day near the end of the Civil War when enslaved people in Texas were finally liberated by Union troops. It was more than 2 years after the Emancipation Proclamation. NPR's Scott Newman says while many white Southerners tried to withhold the news of President Lincoln's proclamation, one historian says some likely ended up inadvertently revealing it to their own slaves.
3: Lincoln historian Harold Holzer says the 1863 Emancipation Proclamation was explosive news that many slave owners tried to suppress. Yet they often discussed it openly, wrongly assuming that illiterate enslaved people would not learn about it through overheard conversations.
4: It was being discussed right in front of them.
3: Holzer says that as Union troops pushed into the South, they distributed copies of the proclamation and spread the word to ensure that it was understood by all that slavery was over. Scott Newman, NPR News.
0: You're listening to NPR Live in Washington. An investigation into two baby giraffes who went missing for more than a year has ended on a happy note. They were found safe. NPR's Amy Held reports the owners of a Virginia zoo are facing animal cruelty charges.
5: At 6 feet tall and well over 100 pounds, newborn giraffes stand out. Still, two vanished in April 2025 from Virginia's Natural Bridge Zoo. The state attorney general's office said this week they found them. They did not say where. The zoo's owners and staff had been charged with animal cruelty, accused of abusing dozens of animals, underfeeding and crowding them, which they deny. Worldwide, more than a half million animals are held at unaccredited wildlife attractions. A new Virginia state law aims to protect those animals. Inspired by the baby giraffes, the law bans early separation from mothers. These as yet unnamed young giraffes have a new home at a conservation park in Georgia. Their mothers are there too. Amy Held, NPR News.
0: Horse-drawn carriage rides in Central Park are paused until at least Tuesday. That's according to the union representing carriage drivers as safety protocols are reviewed. On Wednesday, an 18-year-old tourist from India was killed when the horse pulling his carriage bolted. The driver had stepped away from his seat to take a photo of the passengers. Critics of the horse-drawn carriage industry are calling for it to end in Central Park permanently. Last week, a 16-year-old carriage horse died after eating a toxic shrub. The Central Park Conservancy is arguing for the industry to be suspended until more protections are put into place. This is NPR News in Washington.
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You gotta love jazz, my friends. Absolutely. I know you do, or else you wouldn't be listening. We just heard Stompin' at the Savoy, done by Andre Previn and Mundell Lowe. Before that, it was Arturo Sandoval doing I Love You, Porgy. What a great interpretation of that. And Johnny Hodges with Wild Bill Davis giving us their interpretation of Drop Me Off in Harlem. And starting things off, Vincent Herring with O Grande Amor. This is from an excellent album on the Music Masters label titled Jobim for Lovers. So nice. It's so good to be with you right here on your jazz station, your jazz channel, my friends. Pleasure to be with you and an honor to be able to share this jazz with you, and I mean that sincerely. Up next, here's a great interpretation. Of course, everything she did was marvelous. Ella Fitzgerald. And, of course, Ben Webster playing tenor. It's on the Verve label. Ella singing the Duke Ellington songbook. And this is in a mellow tone.

Ken Peplowski is so very talented. I know I say that quite often. He is multi-instrumentalist, too. Ken Peplowski with Every Breath I Take is what we heard. And before that, Ella Fitzgerald in a mellow tone. Allington's classic. I'm Tony Mowat here with you, host and companion. Thank you for sharing the jazz with me, my friends. Here's a classic. Lee Morgan wrote it, arranged it, performed it with Joe Henderson. You know what it is. It's the Sidewinder.

Oh, yes. I love that. Barbara Streisand and Some Other Time from the album Love is the Answer. It's on Columbia. Lee Morgan before that, and The Sidewinder, one of the best of Lee Morgan. Tony Mowat here with you, thoroughly enjoying it, my friends. Let's conclude this hour with Chad Lawson Trio, and this is called Hearsay.

0: Live from NPR News in Washington, I'm Libby Casey. Talks between the U.S. and Iran that were scheduled to take place in Switzerland today were postponed amid continued Israeli attacks in Lebanon. A senior U.S. official who spoke on condition of anonymity told NPR that Israel and Hezbollah have agreed to a ceasefire, but the fighting appears to continue. NPR's Rob Schmitz.
1: The Lebanon's health ministry says Israel's military killed at least 47 people, including at least a dozen women and children, in airstrikes overnight. For its part, Israel says four of its soldiers were killed in fighting. You know, we've had reports of a ceasefire between the two, but Israel is still occupying southern Lebanon, something Prime Minister Benjamin Netanyahu says it will continue to do, and all of this seems to be getting in the way of this peace plan.
0: That's NPR's Rob Schmitz in Lucerne, Switzerland, where Vice President J.D. Vance was expected to arrive today for negotiations before they were postponed. An association representing thousands of reproductive health centers is suing the Trump administration. Its members say the White House is trying to change a program designed to provide access to birth control. NPR's Selena Simmons Duffin reports.
2: The program is called Title 10. It was signed into law by President Nixon, and for five decades, it has helped fund free birth control for millions of patients. This spring, the Trump administration issued an unusual call for Title 10 funding.
3: The word contraception is mentioned exactly once in the 60-plus page document.
2: That's Claire Coleman, president of the National Family Planning and Reproductive Health Association. She says applicants face new political alignment rules.
3: You're required to both follow the Title 10 regulation and you're required to follow the president's executive orders on anti-DEI and anti-gender ideology. We think it's impossible.
2: Coleman's group sued, asking a federal judge to block those requirements. Selena Simmons Duffin, NPR News.
0: The Education Department is offering student loan borrowers a temporary discount on interest if they sign up for automatic payments. NPR's Corey Turner reports.
4: Hoping to entice millions of borrowers back into regular repayment, the department is offering a full percentage point off their interest rate. So a borrower with a 6% rate on their loans would see it drop temporarily to 5%. The offer begins July 1st, and the rebate would last for 2 years until summer 2028. Borrowers who are already enrolled in AutoPay don't need to do anything. They'll automatically get the discount. The Education Department says borrowers will have until the end of September to sign up and qualify. Corey Turner, NPR News.
0: British Prime Minister Keir Starmer says he will fight attempts by rival Andy Burnham to oust him from office. Burnham has served as mayor of Manchester since 2017 and won a seat in Parliament in a special election yesterday. He's openly discussed mounting a challenge to Starmer. This is NPR News live in Washington. More young adults are living with their parents, about 25 million in 2025, according to Realtor.com. NPR's Stephen Basaha reports that's near the all-time high set during the early days of the pandemic.
5: This is not a case of just get a job so you can move out. 70% of these adults under 35 are employed. Hannah Jones is a senior economist with Realtor.com and says this is really about housing costs. Young adults did move out around 2022 when mortgage rates were low.
6: Since 2022, as housing costs have remained, you know, extremely high, mortgage rates increased, home prices remained quite high, a lot of, you know, that window of opportunity closed for a lot of young adults. And so that means that they're staying at home for longer.
5: Realtor.com reports the median home listing price is up 34% since before the pandemic. Since 2000, about twice as many adults in their early 30s are living with their parents. Stephen Basaha, NPR News.
0: The oldest bridge in Paris, the Pont Neuf, has been transformed into an artificial cavern in an act of art. French street artist J.R. created the installation out of printed fabric and air to create a dark, immersive experience, which includes cave photographs, sounds, and odors meant to evoke wet earth and smoke. The artist says it was inspired by Plato's allegory of the cave. It's open 24/7 until June 28th. An oak tree that was between 800 and 1,200 years old and linked to the legend of Robin Hood is believed to have died. The major oak in Sherwood Forest did not sprout leaves this spring. Tourism, climate change, and damage from past attempts to save it contributed to its demise. This is NPR.
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I've asked Stan to do a lovely arrangement that we've had for a long time. The arrangement was done by Alan Broadbent. And this is a great Michel Legrand tune called "What Are You Doing the Rest of Your Life?" As only Stan can play it.

Dakota Staton and I Hear Music from the Great Ladies of Song album on Capitol. And before that, Stan Getz, What Are You Doing the Rest of Your Life? Woody Herman and the orchestra with Getz on that one. We also heard Charlie Byrd doing You Step Out of a Dream. And starting off the set, Mike LaDon with Scott Hamilton and Just a Settin' and a Rockin'. Mm-hmm. Good to be with you, my friends. Jazz is America's classical music. I love it, and I know you do too, and it's a pleasure for me to share it with you. Let's continue right now. This is Benny Green playing the music of George Gershwin. This is Soon.

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0: Brad Meldow doing That There. Yes. And that was recorded live. It's on the Nonesuch label. That's what it's called. By Brad Meldow. Before that, Arnett Cobb with Red Garland. Great combination. And it's called Black Velvet, but of course you know it as Don't You Go Away Mad, probably, huh? Or vice versa. That's Arnett Cobb and Red Garland. It's from their album, Blue and Sentimental. Before that, Cannonball Adderley. And it's called Serves Me Right. That was Milt Jackson playing vibes, Wynton Kelly on piano, and Cannonball Adderley, of course, with Percy Heath and Milt Jackson. Great ensemble. I'm Tony Mowad. Hope you're enjoying the jazz, my friends. I certainly am. Let's conclude this with another classic. Oh, I love it. And I hope you are enjoying it as well. Here's John Coltrane with Johnny Hartman and their very popular interpretation of Lush Life.
1: I used to visit all the very gay places, those come what may places, where one relaxes on the axis of the wheel of life,